I believe this is a third heaven word where God is opening windows and shouting out a message across the earth that this will be a year of unprecedented, unparalleled favor of God. A year unlike any other year you have ever had in the whole of your Christian experience. Some people may say, how can we have a prophecy about a year of favor when America is in the grip of such a horrendous tragedy? Favor does not mean that people will not die. It means they will live for the glory of God. So I'm standing here and I'm looking you right in the eye and I'm saying, God is declaring a year of unprecedented, unparalleled

our whole spiritual experience. Favor in every area of your life. Favor in your relationship with God. Whatever it is you're struggling with right now, understand there is a weight of favor upon you that will cause you to break into a level of intimacy that you can only dream about. And many of us have been dreaming. Longing, sighing in our hearts, oh God, please. And God is saying, oh yes, oh God, yes. Favor in your ministry and your calling, because this is the time to revisit our call and say, for such a time as this, I am here on this earth. I am here in the place where I live for such a time as this, for such a community as this, for such a desperate hour as this, I have come. Favor over your church. Favor of God on your family. Favor upon our children. What that means to me is, beware all prodigals, you are returning. But where the enemy has come and touched our family, be it in sickness, be it in rebellion with our kids, be it in whatever state, there is a vengeance coming that will enable us to reclaim that which is ours. I think there's outrageous favor here for us to connect with the business community and say, we are praying that your business will live under an open heaven. We are praying that you will not suffer a recession. Be creative in your asking for favor. Because I think God is in a really humorous mood right now. Be creative. God, he's looking you right in the eye and saying, there is favor upon favor, upon favor, upon favor, upon favor, upon favor, upon favor, upon favor, upon favor, upon favor, upon favor, upon favor, upon favor, upon favor, upon favor. Whatever your current struggles, this is a year of breakthrough. A year of unprecedented, unparalleled favor of God. Grace upon grace, upon grace, upon grace, upon grace, upon grace, upon grace, upon grace, upon grace, upon grace, upon grace. If I think God will want to go eyeball to eyeball with you and dare you bankrupt heaven if you can. And I tell you, if we will live in that place of favor, spirit of revival will come upon us.

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2: Really, I believed in God and became a Christian when I was about 9 or 10 years old, and a teacher was telling us about him. I just sort of really had a desire to get to know more about God and the Christian religion. So I started going to Sunday school, and really I just went on and learnt gradually until I was in my late teens, and then I left. Eventually I returned after about 15 years and was going on okay. I was going to church and praying and had a lovely relationship with God. And then suddenly everything fell to pieces, materially. Jobs went and we were left with actually no income whatsoever. And it was at that time when I really realised how important my faith was to me, because the truth is, and was for me, that God met every single one of my needs. I knew it was God meeting my needs because I prayed for him. In fact, sometimes I prayed that, well, just about every day I would say, please God, help me through this day. And he always did. More often than not, just through people, through Christian people who would call and give us food and money sometimes, and just help us in very practical ways. So I knew that those prayers had been answered.
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0: I believe in God because a year ago he took me off the streets, away from a life of drugs and just all sorts of weird monstrosities. And one day a guy came up to me called Jack, I'll never forget him. He was telling me he'd been a Christian 28 years and I thought, this is going to be the usual spiel. He says, I'm not here to condemn you. And that surprised me. Because when you're on the streets, all you seem to hear sometimes is a lot of condemnation. But that did surprise me. And I turned and I says, well, what are you here for? And he said, just to do what Christ would have done. I says, what's that? I treat you like a person. And he come round, kept on just talking to me a few weeks. He'd take me and give for a cup of coffee. And one day I just said, and I says, there's something more to this, isn't there? And I just burst in tears in front of him. And I knew at that time, it was just at a point that God was touching my life. And I thought, yeah, I want him. I mean, if someone would have told me 2 years ago, just as little as that, that they were a Christian, I would have belted him. But now, and God's made me realise that there's no need to be lonely. You may have all this so-called power, but it's not the right kind of power to have. All you need is a belief in God himself, belief in the cross that Christ died on, and you've got everything. I mean, I'm taking the biggest step ever for me, and that's getting baptised. I'm looking forward to it.
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0: I'm trying to free your mind, but I can only show you the door. You're the one that has to walk through it, walk through it, walk through it, walk through it.
2: I know of a place in China where a whole village came to Christ. It was a mining village. And normally the shift finished at 12 o'clock, and God said to the man whose job it was to call the shift to an end, sound the siren now. 10 o'clock in the morning, he said, I can't, sound the siren. And this man, compelled by the Holy Spirit, sounded the siren. And people came up out of the pit 2 hours early. And they said, why have you done this? We're earning money and it's not the end of the shift. Why have you done it? He said, because God told me to do it. When every man came to the service, there was a tremendous earthquake. The whole village rushed to the pit head thinking they'd lost their husbands and their sons. And they found every person there safe. And they said, what happened? And the authorities said, this man's God told him to sound the hoodoo. The whole village came to Jesus. That's God. I cannot explain it. But I know a God who works that way.
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0: Now, I remember 30 years ago when I became a Christian, started following Jesus, there was talk about revival. And there were things happen, things like Toronto Blessing and stuff like that. But in some respects, ever since then, it feels like it's been something we've all been waiting for, but it's never really hit. And but am I right in that? I don't know. I've got a man on the line who knows a lot more than me. He is called Malcolm McDonald. He is the vicar at St. Mary's in Loughton, Essex, and he's written a book called Saturated with God. And it's all about revival. Is revival really possible, particularly in light of a post-pandemic world today and the effects of that? So we're going to be talking to him this evening. Good evening, Malcolm.
1: Hello, nice to be with you.
0: You too. Let me start with what is revival, because it's interesting. You originated from the Hebrides, which experienced a revival in the 40s and 50s. So you've kind of grown up with that there, I guess, in the background to your life ever since. So what have you thought about revival over all those years?
1: Yeah, thank you. I'm originally from Scotland, from the island of Gia, which is spelled G-I-G-H-A. It's just one of the southernmost of the Hebridean islands, just across from the Mull of Kintyre. I like you just said, you know, the last time revival hit the UK was in the Hebrides. And throughout my growing up, and I used to go to conferences on the Isle of Skye and all over the Hebrides, there was always this really profound consciousness of revival. And I used to meet some of the people who'd been converted during that Hebrides Lewis awakening from the 1949 to 52. I can remember when I was a teenager, I would sit in these house meetings after these conferences and have just, honestly, the atmosphere was electrified with the presence of God, and people would be sharing stories. They'd be sharing accounts of how God had saved them during revival. And this made a deep impact on me, even from when I was a teenager. And, you know, I used to listen to a couple of sermons a night, you know, from Duncan Campbell from the Hebrides revival, because it just made a real impression on me. As a teenager, I was part of a church at that time. And I always remember thinking, like, you know, how is it that we get these amazing stories, but when we go to church on Sunday, it doesn't feel like that? And so right from the earliest days of my Christian life, I've always been seeking after some, you know, this sort of sense of God, we want more. We want more than what we're currently experiencing. And I suppose for quite a long time, I've been reflecting on that question. Where is the missing revival? Why haven't we got what could be? And when I look at the church, I think to myself, you know, looking back over not just the Hebrides revival, but other times, you know, in the UK, God has moved incredibly in this nation. So we are currently not hitting those high water marks that we have seen in the past, and how we need that and how we long for that. And so I think for me, meeting many of the people during who've experienced that has probably been what has made the difference for me. I've always read about revival, but when you meet people who've experienced it, there's just something extra about that.

arrival, the church, the roadside, the hillside, and become places made sacred.

journey, on the roadside men were kneeling. Women were crying to God for mercy. God was moving in mighty revival power, and the desert was made to rejoice, and

0: tell me what youthsy revival is, because we have different words that come out. Obviously, there was the Asprey recently in the States, and I think they called it an awakening rather than they called it revival. Awakening seems to be a word that comes up. Excuse me. Sometimes you wonder whether people like to use the word revival because they've had a few things happen in their church type thing. And so, because we're keen, and it's not wrong that we kind of want to see more of a move of God, but perhaps we're a bit quick to label it as such. What do you see is revival? What should we be looking for?
1: Thank you. I mean, you know, there's quite a number of words that get associated with this, you know, renewal, an outpouring, an awakening. There's loads of, and in one way, we don't mind whatever word is used as long as something happens. But I do think, for me, revival isn't so much, you know, what probably more of our American brothers and sisters are quite sort of happy to use the word revival, as you said, to mean just like a series of great meetings or, you know, some really enthusiastic crowd. And for me, that is not what I'm thinking of for a revival. I mean, I was also around during the Toronto outpouring as well, which was wonderful and was really touched during that time. And I think one of the characteristics I would think of when trying to define this or thinking what it really is, for me, revival isn't just where the church is renewed, but really it's about the community getting transformed. That's what you see in Wales in 1904. That's what you see in the evangelical revivals under Wesley and Whitfield. That's what you see even in the Hebrides revival. You know, people, 75% of the people who became Christians in that awakening, it happened for them before they got into a church building. So it was out on the streets. It was in their homes. It was, people describe the presence of God is everywhere. Fishing boats coming in, you know, fishermen would come under conviction of sin even as they drew into the harbor. You know, there was something about the presence of God in the community that gripped people. And it was, I say to people, you know, if you can imagine the time you felt closest to God, the time where in your life, remember back to a time where the presence of God was very real for you. So to multiply that by 10 and then take it into the street, you know, that for me is a genuine revival. So for me, it's about when the community gets touched. In 1859, there was a tremendous outpouring of the Spirit in the UK across all four nations, actually. They called it the Year of Grace in 1859. 1 million people came to Christ in the UK in that one year. For example, in Northern Ireland, the judges were presented with white gloves because there were no cases to try in the courts because the influence of the Spirit was so real. Now that is revival. And that's different from just great meetings in church, because I think the thing that's kind of dissatisfied me, much as I love a great worship time and I love renewal in the church, but we've had, you know, decades of renewal in the church, and yet the world is just carrying on the broad road that leads to destruction, and almost we're not really shifting the dial in the culture. So for me, that's why we so need something more than a renewal, whatever you want to call it. I don't mind, but we need more than just good meetings. We need the power, presence of God in the community.
0: It begs the question then, why have we not seen that very much? Like you mentioned, you reckon the Hebrides one back in the 40s and 50s was the last one in the UK. Some might say that the Jesus movement in the USA was perhaps the last one in the West, and maybe a little bit of that touched over here. But we're talking minimal really in that sense. Why do you think that is?
1: Yeah, I mean, this is really the heart of why I wrote this book called Saturated with God, that's just come out over the summer, because I did ask myself this question, and I spoke about it. I did the early morning Bible teaching at New Wine in 2018, which is where a lot of the book was sort of worked through, you know, the initial stages. You know, where is the missing revival? It's been often prophesied. I mean, constantly we're being told it's around the corner. And I do think that it could become quite frustrating for lots of people to just be told constantly. And I'd rather be honest and just say, we're not experiencing it now. And let's get on with looking at what the Bible says we can do, because God is sovereign in revival, but we can also have some responsibility in prayer or in getting ourselves right with God. There are characteristics of revival, even though I'm sure what happens in the future will be different to what's happened in the past. There are characteristics of it that are similar. So I think, you know, I suppose the analogy that I reflected on in my book was about being saturated with God. And currently we're in a place of being dehydrated. We're in a sort of a world that is without water. In Psalm 63, it says, you know, God, you are my God. Earnestly I seek you. My soul longs for you in a dry and parched land where there is no water, which is a dangerous place to be. And our culture is like a waterless culture spiritually. It is dry, it's dead, it's spiritually desertification has gone on. And that's so sad. You know, our world is lost without God. And I suppose the thing is that in a parched land, we also have a dehydrated church, which again, our church in Jeremiah chapter 2, you know, Jeremiah says, my people have committed two sins. They've forsaken me, the fountain of living waters, and they've dug for themselves broken cisterns that can hold no water. And so in our churches today, you know, where I know that there are great churches and I know there's people who love the Lord and good things are going on, but I suppose the big picture of the church in the UK today is a tough one, and it's a painful one, because as a whole, I suppose there is decline and there is difficulty and there is a lot of challenges and pressure. And there's, to some extent, you know, we haven't always remained as faithful to Jesus as we are called to be. And we've allowed, you know, stuff, sin and stuff to build up in our hearts. And that has dehydrated us. And often we are going forward just on the basis of doing what we can do in terms of self-reliance and doing things in our own strength rather than in the power of the Holy Spirit. And so that's where we get broken cisterns that can hold no water. So, you know, the first part of the book I write is actually a lamentation, I suppose, of where is the move of God? And we have a dehydrated church in a parched land. And now, but the hope comes because when we do look at the history of awakenings and moves of God, it's always at the darkest hour that the Spirit comes, and that's just like God to do that. You know, it's in these moments of being dismantled, if you like, that God comes and moves, and our culture, our church, our land is in a place where only God can change things and turn things around.

0: Do you think God is allowing things to get darker then in order to bring us to that point where there is a greater cry out to him? Because I've always been amazed, going back to, say, 2008 with the financial crash back then. And you look at, obviously, more recently, pandemic, energy crisis, cost of living, a war in Ukraine. And I kind of look and think, but still there's not much turning to God, to find God in the face of all those things. People are more on the streets and with food banks and trying to survive rather than looking to find hope somewhere in God.
1: I completely agree with you. There's a sort of heart preparation that needs to go on. And in Isaiah 40, it says, "In the wilderness, prepare the way for the Lord." And in a way now, I think now, this moment we're in right now, is a moment for preparation. Because I, much as I wish we weren't, I actually not sure we're actually ready for a move of God right now. You know, and because when God reveals himself in his holiness and his love and his glory and his power, you know, I think we need to do some heart preparation to prepare for that. I love how, you know, that Asbury move of God that happened recently was a move of holiness. It was a move of peace in an anxious world and a move of holiness in an impure world. And so, you know, again, my mind goes back to the Hebrides revival, where the elder who prayed right at the beginning of that awakening, you know, he prayed, "God, are my hands clean? Is my heart pure?" And Duncan Campbell used to speak a lot about heart preparation for revival. And I think we're in that place. I think things are getting darker, but we've also got to do that spiritual work of seeking God, of repentance, of turning to the Lord, of crying out to him, you know, the 2 Chronicles 7:14 about if my people. Because revival isn't just a given thing. You know, we've also got some responsibility. We can do things to place ourselves, to sort of lean in and posture and prepare for what God wants to do. Or we can be like, as Israel often did, we can be rebellious, we can be kind of hard-hearted and turn away and just go in self-reliance and keep eking out, you know, a trickle instead of the flood that God does promise in his word. I think we are content so often with you know, ripples rather than rivers. And Leonard Ravenhill used to speak about this in his books, you know, like Why Revival Tarries. He would say things like, "You're only as close to God as you actually want to be," which is a massive challenge to us, but I think is, you know, this isn't a game, is it? You know, we are talking about eternity for millions of people up and down this nation. It's not a game. And it's high stakes. But I do believe we are in this moment of preparation if we take it.
0: Can I ask you a little bit more about that heart preparation within the church then? Because you mentioned in the information sent about your book how you came to a point of accepting your brokenness, your weakness and your fragility. Can you describe that a little bit more, and how much do you think that contributes towards heart preparation?
1: One of the tensions that I try to be or try to write about is, for me, I'm just a local church leader. I wrestle with these things in my own life. I look at the history of revivals and people who've been used of God, and I look at my life and I recognize how much I need God, and I try to be honest. I'm not saying here that I am better than anyone else. My own church is not in revival at the moment, much as I would love it to be. So I look at myself and I see my own need, and I write about my own journals and how I've at various times, you know, just cried out to God in my own brokenness, my own vulnerability, and I try to be honest about sometimes when I read about revivals and people who've been used of God in the past, you never feel like you match up. You never feel like you're, you know, quite on the same. They always seem to have had it, you know, I don't know, we if we compare ourselves, we always come out short, don't we? And I look at some of those characters, you know, the Wesleys, the Whitfields, the Finneys, the Booths, all these great saints of God. And, you know, someone like Andrew Murray from South Africa, you know, he saw revival. And he wrote a book called, like, Full Absolute Surrender, for example. And I always feel like, you know, that's what God calls us to. But I reflected on it and I changed it a little bit to like full surrender, yes. But there's also like a sense of vulnerable surrender, because I know that I'm not perfect, far from it. I've got many things to work on in my heart. I've got plenty heart preparation to do myself. It's not, you know, I'm conscious of the beam in my own eye before I sort of find a speck in someone else's. And so I do think this is a time for repentance. It's a time for prayer, but it's also a time for us to be honest, and that there are no stainless steel saints out there who are getting everything right. You know, we're all broken. We all need the grace of God. And when I think about some of these learning to live a God-saturated life, none of us have it absolutely. But we're all seeking to aim in that direction. And, you know, part of the book talks about a longing for prayer and holiness and love and sharing the gospel very much at the heart of revival and living for the kingdom and all these great things we do and long to do. But we've got to be honest that none of us are perfect, and God knows that. And God, all the way through the Bible, he's always been using imperfect people. Praise God. All the folks, I don't know if you've read the book God's Generals, which is I find really helpful, because it takes a lot of these characters from church history and it also gives some insight into areas of their life that they also struggled in as well. Some of them weren't easy to live with people. And I find that really helpful. You know, this isn't asking us to somehow become perfect leaders or perfect Christians, and only then God will move in revival. That's not the message at all. I think we just need to be honest. We're not in revival. We need God probably more than we ever thought we did. We are broken and we need God. And it starts from that repentance, from that prayer, from that honesty, I think. There's probably a bit too much. We probably believe too much of our own hype about ourselves, don't we?

0: But do you think we need to almost take our eyes off revival in that sense and more just focus on the day to day?
1: Well, I hear that. I can't disagree with that. I think probably one of the things I write about is, I think when we put our focus on Jesus, we'll get revival. If we have our focus on revival, we'll probably get disappointed. But if it's on Jesus, we'll probably get revival. So I don't want to be one of those like broken records about revival. But I also want us, I think sometimes the church forgets its past. And almost for some people who may be part of great churches, it can feel like this is as good as it gets. And I know it's not as good as it gets because I've read too much and spoken to people who've experienced far more than we're currently getting. So I don't want us to forget that, but I don't want also revival to become, it's not revival itself, it is Jesus. And one of the people I met from the Hebrides described it like this. He said to me, his definition of revival in his village, he said it was like Jesus came to stay in the village. And I thought that's probably one of the best definitions of revival I've ever heard. you know, the revelation of Jesus in the community, leading to hundreds and thousands of people becoming Christians and turning to Christ. You know, that's what we need, isn't it? Whatever we call it, it's okay.
0: I wondered, Breakthrough Nights is also a prayer program. I wonder whether you'd be happy to end with prayer and perhaps just praying for the listeners who are Christians, particularly in terms of how to walk out in these days, holding the tension, if you like, of a world that is in need of seeing a move of God, but equally getting the right focus of how they walk with Jesus themselves.
1: Yeah. I'd love to pray. Thank you. Yeah, Heavenly Father, we want to come to you today, Lord, sincerely and honestly, recognizing your awesome glory and your rich in love. And Father, we thank you that you have called us to for this time that we live in. Lord God Almighty, would you come and prepare our hearts for what you want to do in an outpouring of the Holy Spirit on this nation. Jesus, would you look on our lives and sincerely we come to cry out to you, Lord. Give us that spirit of repentance, a spirit of prayer, a new heart, Lord, a new dream of what you can do in our day and in our time. Father, for everyone who's listening to this tonight, we pray, awaken a dream for our cities, our villages, our rural communities. Lord, wherever we live, our streets and our neighborhoods, Lord, may we dream the dreams of the kingdom, of what God can do for hundreds or thousands of people becoming Christians, for the power of the Spirit breaking out in miracles and in signs and wonders. Lord, we pray for salvation in our communities. We pray, oh God, for the lost to be found, for the sick to be healed, for those who are far away to be brought home. Oh Lord, send the Spirit powerfully into our communities. Prepare our hearts, Lord, make us ready. In the wilderness, prepare the way for the Lord. And we pray, oh God, that in all of our homes and lives and communities, Lord, thank you that you come where you're wanted. And Lord, we pray we would want you, Lord, in our homes, in our schools, Father, in our workplaces, in our streets and neighborhoods. We cry out, Father, for transformation in our communities and in our land. And begin with us, we pray, oh God. Begin with us. Cleanse our hearts. Renew our hearts. Lead us to prayer. Lead us, Father, to holiness. Lead us, Lord, more into your heart of love. And in the name of Jesus, we pray for the revelation of Jesus in the UK, the revelation of Jesus in our communities, Lord. for your glory and for the sake of the lost, we pray in Jesus' name. Amen.
0: Amen. Malcolm McDonald's book, Saturated with God, is out now. Malcolm, it's been lovely to talk with you on Breakthrough Nights. Thank you very much for joining us.
1: Pleasure. Thank you so much.

We started with Petra and their song Sen Revival, Start With Me, and we ended there with Purify My Heart. The focus that we should have is on ourselves, on our relationship with Jesus. Are we allowing him full access to transform us into his likeness? If so, who knows what he might use us for? And who knows what he might do in our day with a church who is as surrendered to him as possible. Good night. God bless.

0: music and life.
1: Yeah.
0: I hope you're ready to have a ton of fun. 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
2: When I was a child, I used to go to church and I believed in God to some extent, but as I got into my teenage years, I got pretty rebellious and I started to take drugs. Anyway, life went on, I got married, had kids, and my husband was an alcoholic and we both still drank and took drugs. And one day he'd had enough of life and he took an overdose of barbiturates, which is a very strong drug, and he'd taken handfuls. He lost consciousness and was picked up and taken to the hospital. He ended up on a life support machine. All his organs had packed up except for his heart. He was just basically dead. And at this point, I was sort of, I suppose, desperate. And my brother came in with the Bible, and I opened the Bible, and it said, "Where faith is firm, it is also patient." And I just knew then. I didn't have a doubt that there was a God, and I had this real deep peace that God was with me and he was going to live. I just knew that there was a God, and that, you know, he did exist and that he could perform miracles, and he performed one for me.
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1: I believe in God because first and foremost I look at the world around me and I can't believe it's just an accident. I think that a fantastic mind must have put that together. But most importantly, I look at the evidence of my own life and how it's changed. Before I was a Christian, I used to play a lot of rugby. My social life revolved around the rugby club and getting drunk at weekends and going out with the lads and all that kind of stuff. I found that belief in God and trusting in Him kind of starts to change the way that you live your life, so that you start trying to put other things before yourself, make other things a priority, and whilst that's hard, you find that a miraculous thing happens and you get set free.
2: Get set free.
1: Life has a purpose, a meaning, and a direction that it simply didn't have before. 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Because I think that's the way we were made to be.
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1: See, there's no politician, no economist, no ecologist, no sociologist, no doctor, no educator that's going to solve the problems.

0: presence. And Lord, we've got to have the counsel of God, the wisdom of God prevailing in our land.
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0: in England and Wales, having served just a third of their sentences to clear up jail spaces in England and Wales. Metropolitan Police officers say there aren't enough cops to handle it, but Justice Secretary Alex Norris says he's been preparing for this necessary step.
1: We've made a really big investment in probation, £700 million over 3 years, but that's into staff, but also the largest expansion of tagging ever, exclusion zones, alcohol tagging, football bans, so people might be leaving prison, but they're not going on to live their free lives.
0: Donald Trump says an Israeli plumber who watches air crash investigation saved a plane from nosediving when a pilot stabbed another on a Fly Dubai flight. A suspect's in custody in Saudi Arabia. A death row inmate in Tennessee is still alive despite being given lethal injections. Krista Pike was due to be the first woman to be executed in the US state for more than 200 years, but still had a heartbeat after two doses. Davina McCall says Dame Esther Ranson made the world a better place and inspired so many following her death, aged 86. The former That's Life presenter also founded children's charity Childline in the 1980s. Adrian Mills worked with her.
2: The drive, the determination of a fierce woman, remarkable woman in a man's industry, remember, this is the mid-80s, is just astounding. Honestly, today, I always get emotional at happy events. We all knew it was going to happen, but it's knocked me sideways.
0: A new tax on vapes has kicked in, with experts warning higher prices could push people towards the black market. Cigarettes have also gone up. And MPs say the BBC shouldn't outbid rivals for shows like Suits and Scooby-Doo. Their report recommends a leaner, more efficient broadcaster, calling the licence fee model outdated. That's the latest. I'm Kat Suave.
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8: From the Sky News Centre at 7, an early release scheme aimed at tackling prison overcrowding in England and Wales will see around 700 offenders freed today. Officers are

Well, we've gone big to start off. A banger to get you awake first thing on this Thursday morning. That was Rave Jesus with Andy G. Starting off the Cross Rhythms Breakfast Show. And it's Thursday, the 1st of October. Happy October. I'm Chris here with you till 11 o'clock. This morning's first thing thought is an ancient proverb about leadership. We'll hear that in a moment. We'll check out some of the stories in the papers soon. Travel news at 20 past 7 and your latest local news at 7:30. Have you been playing along with my quiz, The Link? You'll hear the fourth and final question a bit later on in the hour. The questions are simple, they're straightforward, but can you work out the link itself? We've got this week's Business Spotlight interview coming up a bit later on in the programme as well. On Business Spotlight this week, Sonia Farrell chats to Louisa Shaw from We Are Staffordshire. That's the agency that promotes our county to the rest of the world, and they'll be discussing the

power of their ambassador network, as well as the huge economic benefits that tourism brings to the county. But we'll continue now with the number one song on the Cross Rhythms top 10 chart. It's been at number one for a couple of weeks now. Here's Forest Frank with B.I.G.

0: What's a big problem to a big guy? What's a big problem to a big guy?
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1: Let's do First Thing Thoughts. We're about to get a slice of ancient wisdom, a proverb of Solomon, to ponder and put into practice. And this one's all about good leadership and the benefits of sitting under good leaders. A king's rage is like the roar of a lion, but his favour is like dew on the grass. Put it this way, mean-tempered leaders are like mad dogs. The good-natured are like fresh morning dew.
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4: 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And here's Nikki, driving off for a morning coffee. 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

that you do. That's Jake on Cross Rhythms Radio. So last week on The Breakfast Show, I was featuring new music from the Swedish sibling group Lindy, who got a brilliant new album out called Honest to God 2. And this song features on that release. It's Foolish Mind.

0: Lindy on the Cross of Them's Breakfast Show. Let's have a look at some of the stories making it to the front and the back pages of the morning's national newspapers now. And tributes to Dame Esther Ranson feature prominently across many of the front pages following the broadcaster and campaigner's death at the age of 86. The Express quotes her family, who say she'll be remembered for her endless capacity for joy. The Mirror goes with "See you on the other side." They're picking up on a note she left for her family. The Sun declares, "That was a great life, Esther." Playing on "That's Life," the TV programme she fronted for many years. Meanwhile, an alleged mid-air attack on a flight from Dubai to Tel Aviv leads several of the newspapers. The Telegraph calls a passenger who helped tackle the suspect the hero who stops Israel's 9/11. The Times pictures the wounded pilot and co-pilot on its front page, and it's the same story for The Eye and The Guardian. The Financial Times reports Andy Burnham says there are strong indications Iran played a part in a suspected terror plot near RAF Fairford on Sunday. And The Mail says the Conservatives are drawing up plans to stop school leavers immediately claiming universal credit, with work coaching proposed instead. All of the back pages this morning focus on the fallout from Manchester City's charges related to serious breaches of Premier League financial rules. The Sun has the headline, "I'm always behind my club," as their former head coach Pep Guardiola has backed them to clear their name after being found guilty of the violations. City have repeatedly denied any wrongdoing and are expected to lodge an appeal. The Mail's back page reports that City's principal sponsor, Etihad Airways, has said it's considering taking legal action against the Premier League, saying they categorically reject the findings that the airline's ever been involved in improper commercial arrangements. The Mirror writes the club's owners are facing the very real prospect of being kicked out of the Premier League outfit. Some of the stories and people in the papers this morning. So we'll do travel news in a second. We've got music coming up from MIA and Johnny Swim.
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2: There are two types of drive you can have on the motorway. One that feels like this.
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2: like this. The difference is just a few little changes, like giving more space to the car in front or not hogging the middle lane. Because being a little more considerate on the road actually reduces congestion and collisions, which transforms everyone's journey. So we all feel a little less and a lot more. National Highways.
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0: On the roads, we've got delays on the M6 in our area this morning, and it's because of some emergency repairs following an earlier accident. So there's a lane closed in each direction between junctions, well, I think it says here between junctions 15 and 16. I'm wondering whether actually it's just to the Oh, no, that would make sense. My apologies. Between junctions 15 and 16 of the M6, the incident's just quite near to junction 15 itself. And so you've got queuing traffic in both directions, but it's particularly slow northbound as you approach up to junction 15 and head beyond the junction towards the scene of the incident itself. So that's on the M6 in our area. Meanwhile, the A500's looking very slow between the Audley turnoff and junction 16 of the M6. We've perhaps got some extra traffic along there because of the problems on the motorway. The A50, traffic starting to build up westbound from Heron Cross down towards the A500 at Sidaway. If you have spotted anything else, let me know.
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0: MIA with Prayer 777. So it's Thursday, the 1st of October, and here are some of the famous birthdays for today. Dame Julie Andrews, the singer and actress who starred in Mary Poppins and The Sound of Music, is 91. Meanwhile, Howard Hewitt, the singer with Shalimar, whose hits include the 80s single A Night to Remember, he's 71. There's a milestone 70th birthday for the former Prime Minister Theresa May. Theresa's 70. The multi-award winning comedian Harry Hill is 62. Brie Larson, the American actress who won several awards for her portrayal of a troubled mother in the film Room, and now plays Captain Marvel in Marvel Universe. She's 37. Okay, it was on this day that, in 1843, the News of the World tabloid newspaper began publication in London. The Post Office issued the first UK postcards in 1870. Ford put the Model T car on the market in America in 1908 at the price of $825. Mensa International was founded in the UK 80 years ago. Isn't that the organisation for clever people? I think it is. NASA was created in 1958. And one more. It was on this day in 2007, the Spice Girls London reunion concert sold out in 38 seconds. Now, coming up in the next few minutes, we'll update you with your latest local news. We'll get the weather outlook for the day as well after Johnny Swim.
1: I'm surfing, at times could use some adrenaline. I've always tread on the head of serpents, never really fool with Slytherin. I never really cared for the beef, my dear, more so in the venison. I want the presidential and the Benjamins, but none of what was happening on many men. Pray I'm Neo when the shots get popped, block is hot. Tesla heat in my cross got swapped. I'm with Reebok, now the clock is stopped. Pause. Yeah. Okay, they say what happened locally can never happen globally, but now they notice me and be approaching me because

0: sober.
1: Johnny Swim featuring Toby and Wigway there with Dopamine. It's 7:32. Coming up in the next few minutes, you'll hear tunes like this from Geo. Lee Varsey. I believe you when you-

0: And you'll hear the fourth and final question for my quiz, The Link. We'll be doing that in the next 15 minutes as well. First of all, though, your latest news.
1: Across Stoke-on-Trent and Newcastle-under-Lyme.
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0: A 38-year-old man who raped a woman in Stoke-on-Trent has been jailed for over 10 years. Sean Daniels was sentenced to 10 years and 6 months in prison at Stoke-on-Trent Crown Court on Tuesday. He was found guilty of 2 counts of rape plus assault. He pleaded guilty to criminal damage to property valued under £5,000. The 38-year-old of no fixed address is starting his jail term. Detective Constable Jessica Hill from the Public Protection Unit at Staffordshire Police said that the impact of the violent offences on the victim should not be underestimated. Now, a bereaved mum says there's nothing that can describe the pain of losing a child. Karen Evans from Stone spoke to the Sentinel after her son Jamie tragically passed away after being stabbed in Newcastle-under-Lyme earlier this month. The 20-year-old was found with stab wounds following a collision on Orme Road, and he later died in hospital. Karen said Jamie was kind and loving, warm and considerate. His funeral will be held at Bradwell Crematorium tomorrow. 2 men are due to appear at Stoke-on-Trent Crown Court in November, charged with Jamie's murder. 2 other men arrested in connection with the incident remain on police bail. A precision components manufacturer is investing £1.5 million into new machines to boost its manufacturing capabilities. Stoke-on-Trent company NIDA is making the investment in response to demand and in order to secure new contracts. 75 people are currently employed at its Trentham Lakes base. Waterstones is to open a store at the Trentham Estate before the end of the year. The book retailer is joining the lineup at the popular attractions shopping village, with recruitment for staff already understood to be underway. A spokesperson for Trentham said Waterstones would move into a unit being vacated by another retailer. A fitness chain has submitted plans for a former shop unit. The Gym Group has submitted an advertisement consent application to Stoke-on-Trent City Council around window graphics, and this is believed to be at the former B&M unit at Century Retail Park in Hanley.
2: Cross Rhythm's weather.
0: So we've got a fairly settled day ahead. It should be mostly dry with bright and sunny spells. And breezy in places, but warm in the sunshine, with a top temperature of 18 degrees Celsius.
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0: So Gio featuring D'Angelo there with Greater Love. Really great. If you like that, check out Street Flavor on a Friday night from 6 till 7. DJ Zorro brings you hip-hop and R&B. Welcome along to The Breakfast Show for this Thursday morning. We'll be playing The Link soon. We're going to dive into the Crossing Them's archives in just a second and get some classic advice for life from our Australian friend John Smith. And I'll also be bringing you tunes from Lee Varsey and Consumed by Fire.
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2: This music may contain hope is the ambitious second album from Ray. Blending jazz, soul, and pop with moments of breathtaking musical grandeur, Ray pairs raw and vulnerable songwriting with spectacular musicianship. It's a bold, unrestrained journey through heartbreak, insecurity, and self-doubt, searching for the light on the other side. Gloriously expansive and theatrical. Ultimately, this music does exactly what it says. It contains hope. Don't miss the number one selling album from Ray. This music may contain hope.
3: Stoke-on-Trent, renowned as the world's greatest centre of the pottery industry.
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5: Crystal Waters sings that she'll give her man 100% pure love. 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She sings, I'll be your answer, I'll be your wish, I'll be your fantasy, your favourite dish. You'll never have to run away.
6: Will you be there in the morning? I need you to be there.
5: While the song's fantastic, the idea that passionate lovemaking will cement a relationship has shown itself again and again to be only part of the equation. No one thinks that the 40% of couples who divorce do so simply because they aren't sexy. Good sex can certainly help a relationship, but we need also to focus on other essentials such as commitment, dependability, forgiveness, patience, consideration, and true friendship. This is John Smith.

0: Consumed by Fire and Know Me by Name. Coming up at 8 o'clock, we'll get news headlines from Sky. Around 700 inmates are being freed early in England and Wales today to free up prison spaces. Ministers say offenders will be monitored under the, quote, toughest supervision in British history, but police officers say they're concerned about already stretched resources. The only woman on death row in Tennessee has been taken to hospital after surviving two doses of lethal injection. Strictly's Anton DeBeck, Davina McCall and Martin Lewis have all joined together with others to pay tribute to Dame Esther Ranson, who's died at the age of 86. And annual energy bills will rise by £60 on average for a typical household in Britain from today. Some of the stories we'll hear more about at 8 here on the Cross Rhythms Breakfast Show. But next, we're about to play The Link, and you're about to hear the fourth and final question for this week's quiz. The Link. The questions are simple, they're straightforward, but most importantly, can you work out The Link itself?
1: The Link Master, Chris Manford.
0: That's the word that connects, that links together the answers to the questions. And before I reveal your final question for this week's quiz, let me recap on the questions I've already given you so far over the last few days. So a series of documents providing written evidence of a sequence of events, or the activities of a person or organisation is known as a what trail. A series of documents providing written evidence of a sequence of events or activities around a person or organisation. It's known as a what trail. Question two. Something positive that comes out of a sad or unpleasant situation is known as a what lining. Something positive that comes out of a sad or unpleasant situation, a something lining. In our neck of the woods, most people call their evening meal tea. But what is the word beginning with D for an evening meal? The word beginning with D for an evening meal. And finally, your fourth question. It's a sequence of digits assigned to a specific telephone line or device. So you'll use these digits to call someone or maybe to send them a text. A telephone what? A telephone something. All right, simple questions. Can you work out the link, though?
1: The link.
0: That's the word connecting, linking together the answers to the questions. Okay, let me know what you think the link is. You can call 01782 204010. You can send me a WhatsApp as well. To the same number, 01782 204010. Include your name with your message if you're sending me a WhatsApp. You can email breakfast@crossrhythms.co.uk. That thing.

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0: Here's Alex, pedalling off to work. And here's Nikki, driving off for a morning coffee. You know the drill, Nikki. Allow at least 1.5 metres when overtaking cyclists, or more if driving over 30 miles per hour. And for horse riders, like Joe and Daisy here, slow down to under 10 miles per hour and allow at least 2 metres. 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
4: Okay, on the roads at 8:06, we've got queuing traffic on the M6 this morning, and it's because of emergency repairs that are taking place due to an earlier accident. And this is in both directions between junctions 15 and 16 of the M6. And in fact, the scene where the emergency repairs are taking place is just to the north of junction 15. So you've got queuing traffic in both directions, but it's looking particularly slow on the motorway heading northbound from junction 14 up to junction 15. Elsewhere, we've got reports of an accident on the A50, and we've got some queuing traffic eastbound. This is around the Fenton and Heron Cross area. On the A50 as well, as usual for this time of the morning, queuing traffic in the westbound direction from Longton down towards the A500. The A500 itself is really slow between the Audley turnoff and junction 16 of the M6. A little bit slower, I'd say, than normal, actually. I think that's probably related to what's happening on the motorway further down between junctions 15 and 16. Warrington Road, slow through Bucknell, and it's the queue really starts quite near to Brookhouse Lane, the bottom of Ashbank, heading down through Bucknell towards the Limekiln Lights. We've got congestion on Dibbity Road nearby as a result. If you've spotted anything else, let me know.
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After years of bad decisions, I was in the pit of hell. But looking up from the bottom, I heard my friends and Jesus say,

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3: From the Sky News Centre at 8, the Ministry of Justice says offenders freed partway through their jail sentences will face the toughest ever licence restrictions. From today, hundreds will be allowed out to help ease prison overcrowding in England and Wales. Tim Edwards' daughter Ellie was shot outside a Wirral pub on Christmas Eve in 2022. A man jailed for assisting the gunman's eligible for release.
4: He tried to cover the tracks of the killer by disposing of the gun, and also of trying to dispose of the car that was used on the night Ellie was killed. The fact of the matter is he was involved in a murder.
3: Officials say a woman who was given two doses of a lethal injection in America is still alive. Krista Pike is the only woman on death row in Tennessee.

0: suspects in custody in Saudi Arabia. Strictly's Anton Dubek, Davina McCall and Martin Lewis have all paid tribute to Dame Esther Ranson, who's died aged 86. The broadcaster's been remembered as a national treasure. Average annual energy bills will rise by £60 for a typical household in Britain from today. A survey suggests nearly two-thirds of us are worried about affording gas and electricity this winter. And Macklemore says he's blown away after selling out his upcoming Free Palestine tour. The rapper was dropped as Ed Sheeran's support act after comments he made about the conflict in Gaza. That's the latest. I'm Kat Suave.
1: Thanks for that, Kat. Coming up at 8:30, your latest local news headlines. A man who raped and assaulted a woman in Stoke-on-Trent has been jailed for over 10 years. Waterstones is to open a store at the Trentham Estate shopping village before the end of the year. Meanwhile, Port Vale have announced they'll appoint a sporting director to review and oversee the club's entire football operation. More in the next few minutes here on The Breakfast Show. Yeah, I've got local news for you at 8:30. We'll go through one or two of the big stories of the morning in a bit more depth as well in this hour. Yeah, we'll get a bit more on that announcement from Port Vale Chief Executive Matt Hancock, who's written an open letter to fans talking about the appointment of a sporting director to review and oversee the entire football operation. There's been a lot of mixed feelings on this. While some have welcomed the change, other fans have questioned the timing. They're questioning what's going on at the club and also the cancellation of the supporters forum, which is due to take place today. We'll get all of the latest on that in a few minutes time. We've got this week's business spotlight on the way as well. Sonia Farrell chats to Louisa Shaw from We Are Staffordshire. That's the agency that markets the county to others further afield, because Staffordshire, of course, is a great place to visit for so many reasons. We'll be hearing more from Louisa at 8:15. We've got travel news to come, and we've got problems on the M6 in our area this morning because of emergency repairs following an earlier accident, so I'll give you the latest on that. In fact, if you're caught up in delays and it's safe and legal to do so, let me know what's going on where you are. You can call our studio 01782 20 40 10.

The next day, he handed innkeeper 2 silver coins, telling him, "Take care of this man. If his bill runs higher than this, I'll..."

0: The Good Samaritan by Kingdom Revival. Before that, you heard Charlie Neal. It's 13 minutes past eight. So Port Vale have announced the appointment or they're creating a new role, a sporting director who will have overall responsibility for the football department. Of course, fans have been very vocal of late about the club's poor performance, and a supporters forum that was due to take place today has been postponed. In an open letter to fans, CEO Matt Hancock says that will now take place when fans can meet the new sporting director. Now, whoever gets this new role will look at the whole football operation, according to Hancock's open letter, including its current structure, processes and people, and they'll make recommendations based on what they believe is best for the football club. They'll be responsible for developing a clear and consistent footballing philosophy, and will work alongside the chief executive day-to-day and be accountable to the board. The manager, John Brady, remains responsible for day-to-day coaching and management of the first team, including training, match preparation, team selection and tactics. The sporting director will support, challenge and ensure the wider football operation gives the first team the best possible platform to succeed. Now, in his letter, Hancock said this appointment is subject to the international football regulator's approval. He said while that process is underway, they're discussing with the regulator what work the individual may be able to do in an advisory capacity. As I mentioned, some Vale fans have been very vocal about the club's poor performance. Having been relegated from League One last season, they currently sit second from bottom of League Two. And as I say, a supporters forum that was due to take place today has been postponed, and Hancock says that will take place when fans can meet the new sporting director. But of course, many fans want some answers to their questions now. There's a lot of frustration at what is happening. So, Port Vale announced they intend to appoint a sporting director. I'll bring you up to date with more local news and sport, and we'll get the weather outlook for the day at half past eight.
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0: Okay, we've got delays on the M6 in our area this morning because of emergency repairs, and that's because of an earlier accident in both directions between junctions 15 and 16. The actual scene is just to the north of junction 15. You've got queuing traffic in both directions where those emergency repairs are taking place. I think there's a lane closed in each direction, and it's looking particularly slow northbound approaching junction 15. We've also got delays on the A50 in Stoke-on-Trent. This is westbound from Longton down towards the A500. It's looking slow on the A53 Leek New Road from Hanley Road down to the Cobridge Lights. Hanley Road itself is slow to the north of the A53 from the Holborn Bridge heading up towards Smallthorne. We've got queuing traffic on Werrington Road from Newhouse Road in Bucknell down towards the Limekiln Lights, and it's slow as well on Dividdy Road from Beverley Drive and Arborfield Drive heading down towards the Limekiln Lights too.
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4: 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Thank you for coming in for Business Spotlight. Now, Louisa, We Are Staffordshire. a place marketing or place sort of promotional agency, you know, for the county and the city of Stoke-on-Trent. But if anyone out there who doesn't really know much about We Are Staffordshire or is still learning, what does it actually mean to be an agency like that?
5: To put it really simply, We Are Staffordshire is here to bang the drum for the county and the city of Stoke-on-Trent. Mm. That's to tell our unique stories, the different parts of the county, whether that's the brewing heritage of Burton or the great ceramic heritage of the city of Stoke-on-Trent where we sit here today. Mm. It's about providing a platform for us to sell and tell our messages and also to raise perhaps fair challenges that need to be addressed and where we need to be supported. Mm. With those who make change happen. And we take all of our district and borough partners and the city of Stoke-on-Trent together collectively, not under the brand of the county council or any one individual council, but collectively as Staffordshire, we are Staffordshire, to showcase everything that we have to offer. We're not a business-to-business network, we're not a new business network. We found some incredible examples of where we've connected people across a very large 93-mile county who've gone on to do business together. Mm-hmm. Some wonderful stories. But actually, it's about bringing that group of people together to learn about Staffordshire.
4: Yeah.
5: How much, you know, if you're from Stoke-on-Trent, how much do you know about Tamworth?
4: Yeah.
5: How much do you know about Tamworth Castle? Do you know it was used in filming for The Last Kingdom? Mm-hmm. How much do you know about their heritage or about the brewing heritage in Burton? It's a really large county. And so actually those events that we put on, normally about four times a year, free to attend. We'll choose a really quirky venue. They're very rarely in, you know, a conferencing facility. Mm-hmm. They're in pot banks. They're in stately homes. We've done them at cafes like Denston Hall, Farm Shop and Tea Room before now. So people learn about the place that they're from and come away feeling really inspired. So that when they're talking to investors or talking to their staff or going and visiting schools, they can say, do you know the England team train here? Or did you know that some of the ceramic components that are produced in our city were on the Mars rover that went, you know, up into space? Mm-hmm. Or that your phone wouldn't work without the components that we create, and they're created right here.
4: Yeah.
5: So it's about taking people in Staffordshire on a journey of winning hearts and minds. I think it's very easy, particularly with, in some cases, quite negative and critical media coverage, for us to feel quite down and out about our places. And through this activity, we're trying to turn that around.
4: Yeah, turn that narrative around. I mean, you mentioned a couple of things there, and I was just going to come on to and ask you, you know, you're bringing businesses together, can go to Parliament and this, that and the other, but the different events as well. But you've just, a couple of things you mentioned there was businesses are benefiting from not just learning, but also collaborating. And I find that's quite important, to be honest. And how many, or can't ask you to put a number on it, but when you say businesses are actually working together from actually being connected through We Are Staffordshire and through the Ambassador Network, but do you see that now? Is that becoming more and more? The more people who are getting involved in the Ambassador Network, are they starting to, are you seeing more collaborations and more, again, different organisations from different backgrounds actually working on projects?
5: It's really hard, and this is where it comes back to sort of marketing in general, isn't it? Marketing theory. How do you measure your ROI? What we do is so hard because ultimately we were set up in 2021, coming out of, or actually still in the midst of, the COVID pandemic. We were set up to address and hopefully prepare for some form of recovery, whatever that looked like economically, from the fallout of COVID. 5.5 years on, the world has really moved on. We faced and continue to face global challenges, global headwinds, wars. We're now looking at a very different, when we say we bring local authority partners together, the national picture of public sector and local authorities is changing around a devolution agenda and what people are talking about in terms of local government reorganisation. Yep. So for those who don't understand what that means, in a nutshell, bringing lots of authorities down to a smaller number of larger authorities. And so we have to adapt and evolve to ensure that we still stay on our mission. But ultimately, that mission hasn't changed. Mm-hmm. It's about changing the perceptions of our place and about putting Staffordshire on the map regionally, nationally, and in some, you know, strategic ways where we can globally. And so we remain laser focused on that. But in terms of, you know, these businesses connected, we still rely really heavily on people telling us. And every now and again, we'll pick up a snippet that somebody, you know, somebody from Newcastle did the sign writing on a Michelin star chef's building. And they're like, and we know that they met because they spoke at one of our, they were both speakers at an ambassador event. Or, you know, we, some of our other partners have said, we got invited to speak at this event, or this individual that we need to meet was in the room, and we just wouldn't have had that opportunity without you. But we're so reliant on that, you know, no amount of money spent on CRMs or, you know, technology can rely on actually people coming back to you and saying this was really valuable, this was the impact. And so you're always trying to strike that balance.
6: Don't go anywhere. I'll be chatting more with Louisa in a few minutes.
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1: This is Business Spotlight. I'm Sonia Farrell and I'm chatting with Louisa Shaw from We Are Staffordshire. We Are Staffordshire, you know, like you mentioned earlier, about 5.5 years now in, and all what you've said today, there's so much involved in it and so much good work from what you're saying here, Louisa, as well, about what We Are Staffordshire are doing. But I just want to ask you before you go as well, because of all your experience and everything you've seen as well, but what is coming for the future? Is there anything significant coming? Is there anything new coming that We Are Staffordshire is going to be doing? Or is it continuing to build on the relationships and also creating more relationships with local businesses?
2: It's a hugely exciting time for We Are Staffordshire and places. We're hearing a lot around devolution, and again, not to get into technical terminology about kind of governments, but ultimately devolution comes back to one simple thing, and it's about place. Hopefully in the future, and this is my personal view that I'm expressing rather than anybody else's view, devolution, as you've seen where it works well in areas that have had it for a long time, like Birmingham and Manchester, it comes with packages of funding and powers and the ability to say, this is what our place needs, and it's not the same as what your place needs, and it's certainly not the same as what London needs. And so we're going to make a call on what our place needs to prioritise right now, and that enables the sorts of activity that We Are Staffordshire do and the sorts of collaborations that we do. In the last year alone, we've seen huge success in some of the pilot programmes that we've taken a punt on, and we are all about that. We're about taking calculated risks to do things differently with the support of our partners, and you know, thank you to the local authority who support and fund that. So I know you spoke to Johnny Shelton, our film office manager, a few weeks ago. Screen Staffordshire is a baby of We Are Staffordshire, sits under the We Are Staffordshire brand. That's about attracting film and TV production to this county. It was a £300,000 investment over 3 years, so, you know, around 100 grand a year. In year one alone, the wider economic benefit and return of that, which is what we made the case and the feasibility study on, was 1.3.
1: Wow.
2: It's 10 times. And there's one member of staff, you've met Johnny, there's one Johnny who's doing that piece of work. We're under NDA, so I can't talk about all the things that we've had shot.
1: We tried, unfortunately.
2: But you'd know them.
1: Yeah.
2: You'd see it on Channel 4. You'd see it on Netflix. You'd know them. They're big shows. And they have the power to bring people here who want to see where things were shot. The other programme that we've recently launched, and it was literally from the 1st of April, was the Made in Staffordshire programme.
1: Yes.
2: And that's about supporting businesses, large and small. But I think there'll be a real pull and an opportunity for those smaller businesses who are looking for that wraparound support to get advice from Trading Standards, advice from some of our partners, such as the Staffordshire Chambers of Commerce and the FSB, to be able to grow and scale. It's about picking up businesses who are here and saying, you're from Staffordshire, you're making in Staffordshire, you're proud to be from Staffordshire, how can we support you to grow and thrive as a business? So these are all really interesting pilot programmes that we're at the forefront of. We're right at the start of the journey, as I say, with Screen Staffordshire. We're only 1 year in. And we are about to this week launch our 2026 to 28 delivery plan with a vision to 2030. It's all around how we take We Are Staffordshire forward, the activities that we are going to be delivering within that. And that delivery plan was based on an independent review. So I mentioned we're at 5 years. We were set up to address COVID, really different times. So we wanted to put a line in the sand and say, well, are we still here for what we were here for when you set us up? What are we doing well? What could we be doing better? What do we need to do to kick things on in the future? One of my colleagues calls it a tricky second album. So, you know, what are we doing to nail that tricky second album? And we consulted really far and wide all of our ambassadors, our funders, our local authority partners, partners who we engage with beyond the borders, you know, MPs, people like UK REIF, City Nation Place, who I mentioned, who run this global advisory board of leaders, to really understand where we are and where we're headed. And we employed an independent agency called the Institute for Identity, who clearly specialise in this work. And out of that came all of this intel that's become our 2026 to 28 delivery plan. So there's loads of exciting stuff in there. It will be available on our website. We're going to be publishing that this week as a result of that piece of work. So I'd encourage people to take a look. And I guess my ask would be, if you haven't, as you started at the outset, heard of We Are Staffordshire, you don't really know what we're about or how we can support you, or you've got a really great story to tell and you don't know where to send it, please get in touch with us. Our website is wearestaffordshire.co.uk. It's really simple. We're on LinkedIn. We're on Instagram. We are here, a bit like Baba Baboon is, to promote positivity and positive stories. There's no cost associated with that. So we really want to engage with as many businesses as possible. So do have a look at that delivery plan, look at what we do, and get in touch.
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4: Thanks to Sonia and Louisa there for this week's Business Spotlight. It's the Cross Rhythms Breakfast Show for a Thursday morning, the 1st of October. We'll update you with your latest local news in just a second. I've got music coming up from Eau Claire and Corley in the next few minutes. We've got Koki lined up and more new music from Rend Collective's latest EP as well. But first of all, your latest news and sport.
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4: A man who raped and assaulted a woman in Stoke-on-Trent has been jailed for 10 years and 6 months. The city's Crown Court heard Sean Daniels committed the offence at an address in January and then assaulted her 2 days later at Fenton Park. That attack was witnessed by members of the public who reported it to police, prompting an investigation. The 38-year-old of no fixed address was sentenced on Tuesday following a trial. In addition to his prison sentence, he was also placed on the sex offenders register and made subject to an indefinite restraining order to protect the victim. Police arrested a 34-year-old man following a series of incidents across Leek and Cheddleton. Emergency services were called to Vicarage Road in Leek on Tuesday morning following reports of a domestic disturbance which resulted in a car being on fire. Hours later, officers responded to a two-vehicle crash on Basford Lane in Cheddleton where a female driver was injured and taken to hospital. A man from the Cheadle area was arrested in Leek on suspicion of arson, as well as drink and drunk driving. Police are appealing for anyone with information or anyone with relevant CCTV, dash cam or doorbell footage. Waterstones is to open a store at the Trentham Estate before the end of the year. The book retailer is joining the lineup at the popular attractions Shopping Village, and recruitment for staff is understood to be underway. A spokesperson for Trentham said Waterstones would move into a unit being vacated by another retailer. A fitness chain has submitted plans for a former shop unit. The Gym Group has submitted an advertisement consent application to Stoke-on-Trent City Council around window graphics at the former B&M unit on Century Retail Park in Hanley. Port Vale have announced they'll appoint a sporting director to review and oversee its entire football operation. In an open letter to fans, CEO Matt Hancock said the new role will take responsibility for squad recruitment and long-term football strategy, working alongside him and supporting the club's management. Approval for the appointment is currently underway with the Independent Football Regulator. Fans have given mixed feelings. Some have welcomed the change, others have questioned the timing, as well as the cancellation of the Supporters Forum, which was due to take place today. Vale sit second from bottom of League Two.
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4: And for most of us, it will be pretty dry today. It's going to be bright and sunny as well, with a top temperature of 18 degrees Celsius.
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5: There are delays on the M6 in our area this morning because of emergency repairs following an earlier accident, and this is affecting traffic in both directions on the M6 between junctions 15 and 16. The incident itself is just to the north of junction 15, and you've got queuing traffic in both directions, but particularly heading northbound up to junction 15. It's really slow. And according to highways, to National Highways, that's probably going to add about 15 minutes onto your journey time as you're heading northbound through there. Meanwhile, in Stoke-on-Trent, we've got queuing traffic on the A50 westbound from Normacott down towards the A500. It's slow on Leakney Road, the A53, from Hanley Road to the Cobridge Lights. Waterloo Road, slow from Burslem to the Cobridge Lights as well. We've got queuing traffic on the A53 from Stockton Brook up to Endon. In Newcastle, there's some roadworks. I think it's roadworks. There were some roadworks taking place. No, this is something different. So it's looking slow as you head up Keel Road, heading up the bank towards the university. I'm not entirely sure why. And then we've also got some slow traffic because of roadworks at Baldwin's Gate. And so that's just near to the junction with Sandy Fields, and that's making things slow on Newcastle Road as you head from Blackbrook towards Baldwin's Gate, heading in the direction of Newcastle.
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0: Californian artist Koki, spelt C-O-Q-U-I. That's Walk Away. On The Breakfast Show. At 9, we'll hear hundreds of prisoners are going to be released early from jails in England and Wales today as the government scheme to free up space begins. The Conservatives say it's putting the public at risk. The Ministry of Justice claims offenders will be robustly monitored. Lawyers for a female death row inmate in Tennessee says she's still alive after being given two lethal injections. Israel's Prime Minister believes a suspected hijacking on a Fly Dubai flight yesterday could have turned into another 9/11. And millions of homes across England, Scotland and Wales are now paying more for their gas and electricity as price rises kick in. We'll be hearing more at 9.
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2: Here's Alex, pedalling off to work. And here's Nikki, driving off for a morning coffee. You know the drill, Nikki. Allow at least 1.5 metres when overtaking cyclists, or more if driving over 30 miles per hour. And for horse riders, like Joe on Daisy here, slow down to under 10 miles per hour and allow at least 2 metres. Whoever you meet, travel like you know them. 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
0: Yes, events. So taking place on Sunday, you've got the Potters Off, the half marathon around Stoke-on-Trent taking place. And so in the morning, 8:30, there is the walkers beginning their route. At 9:30, you've got the runners and the relay runners as well. It's a challenging half marathon route featuring the famous Heartbreak Hill, and there's the guarantee of enthusiastic crowds lining the route to keep the runners on their way. For more information and for road closures for the Potters Off this Sunday, you can go to their website, potters-off.co. .uk, potters-arf, that's A-R-F, .co.uk. On at the New Vic Theatre at the moment is a production of Romeo and Juliet. The New Vic Theatre, in association with Not Too Tame, featuring award-winning comedian Russell Kane, who plays Romeo. It's suitable for those age 14 plus. You can find out more information at the website newvictheatre.org.uk. Coming to the Regent Theatre here in the city centre, from the 13th to the 18th of October, the smash hit West End production of the musical Annie, starring Claire Sweeney as the tyrannical Miss Hannigan. For more information, go to atgtickets.com/stoke. And then Californian band Switchfoot have announced their Forever Now tour is coming to the UK in February. They'll play London, Birmingham, Leeds, Manchester and Glasgow, and you can get more information on their website. Let me know about events that you're involved with as well. Here's how you can do so.
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0: My featured album of the week, actually it's an EP, it comes from Rend Collective. And I'm playing tracks off their newly released EP, The Evergreen Season. Seven brilliant tracks from the Northern Irish folk pop band. And on this next song, they team up with Cammy Barnes, one of the UK's fastest rising crossover country artists. And so here's Cammy Barnes and Rend Collective with Something More.

Something More is from Wren Collective and Cammy Barnes, and that features on Wren's new EP, The Evergreen Season, which I'm featuring across this week's show. And if you're liking what you're hearing, you can stream, you can download the album in or the EP in all the usual places. Just search for Wren Collective. Now, coming up on the show after the news at 9, you'll hear tunes from Anika. We've got Amanda Nolan lined up as well, plus Hyper Fenton and Hopeful. But taking you towards the news at 9 o'clock, it's John Reddick next with No Fear.

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5: From the Sky News Centre at 9, police are warning an influx of early release inmates into society could place further pressure on resources. Around 700 will be freed today to create more space in prisons in England and Wales. The Met's Deputy Assistant Commissioner Ben Russell's concerned about what officers are able to focus on.
6: We only have limited resources, we only have limited officer numbers. There's so many different examples where we're not able to focus on protecting the public from investigating crime, protecting the public from harm in this respect, because we're having to recompense for the failings of the criminal justice system.
5: The government says offenders will face the toughest ever license restrictions. US authorities have so far been unable to execute the only woman on death row in Tennessee despite two attempts. Krista Pike has been taken to hospital after being given the lethal injections. Journalists who witnessed what happened, like Catherine Sweeney, say they even heard her snoring.
7: She was still breathing at the end, was very ragged. She lifted her head up and was looking around at one point. None of it was normal. I covered all the executions last year and most of the ones this year. We haven't seen anything like it.
5: Officials insist they followed the normal protocol. The Israeli Prime Minister says his country will get to the root of the alleged attempt to crash a Fly Dubai flight bound for Tel Aviv. It's alleged the co-pilot stabbed the captain and

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1: Thanks, Kat. Coming up at 9:30, your latest local news. A man who raped and assaulted a woman in Stoke-on-Trent has been jailed for over 10 years. Police have arrested a 34-year-old man following a series of incidents across Leek and Cheddleton. Waterstones is to open a store at the Trentham Estate before the end of the year. And Port Vale have announced they'll appoint a sporting director to review and oversee the entire football operation at the club. We'll hear more in 30 minutes' time. Sooner than that, we'll check out the stories on the front and back pages of this morning's national newspapers and across the front pages this morning. Quite a number of the papers are reporting about the death of Dame Esther Ranson. Also, an alleged mid-air attack on a flight from Dubai to Tel Aviv. We'll also be playing the link a bit later on in the hour, with all four questions for this week's quiz coming your way. Social commentator Mel Fletcher's coming up with his words of wisdom at 9:15. We'll be playing tunes from Adax, Hopeful and Hyperfenton in the next few minutes. But first up for the hour, here's Anika.

0: That's the very first hit we're playing on Cross Rhythms Radio from Amanda Nolan. And very good it is too. That's Can't Keep a Secret. So good, in fact, that we don't want to keep it a secret. Well, let's have a look now at some of the stories making it to the front and back pages of the morning's national newspapers. And on the front pages this morning, some of them are leading with tributes to Dame Esther Ranson. The broadcaster and campaigner has died at the age of 86. The Express quotes her family, saying she'll be remembered for her endless capacity for joy. The Star says she was our sunshine, while The Sun declares, that was a great life, Esther. A pun on one of the TV shows she used to front, That's Life. Elsewhere, an alleged mid-air attack on a flight from Dubai to Tel Aviv leads several of the papers, with The Telegraph calling a passenger who helped to tackle the suspect the hero who stopped Israel's 9/11. The Times pictures the wounded pilot and co-pilot on its front page. It's the same lead story for The Guardian and The Eye. Meanwhile, the Financial Times reports that Andy Burnham says there are strong indications Iran played a part in a suspected terror plot near RAF Fairford on Sunday. And the Mail writes the Conservatives are drawing up plans to stop school leavers immediately claiming universal credit, with work coaching proposed instead. To the sports pages, there's lots more fallout from Manchester City's charges relating to serious breaches of Premier League financial rules. The Sun has the headline, I'm always behind my club, as their former head coach Pep Guardiola has backed them to clear their name after being found guilty of the violations. City have repeatedly denied any wrongdoing and are expected to lodge an appeal. The Daily Mail's back page reports that City's principal sponsor, Etihad Airways, has said it's considering taking legal action against the Premier League. They've said they categorically reject the findings that the airline has ever been involved in improper commercial arrangements. The Mirror writes how the club's owners are facing the very real prospect of being kicked out of the Premier League outfit. The independent football regulator has confirmed it has the power to investigate the suitability of owners, directors, and executives. Some of the stories and people in the papers this morning.
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1: How can you increase your brain power? Scientific studies agree on one thing. People think better when they know they're loved and appreciated. Believe it or not, the Christian scriptures offer us a vital tip. Cast all your anxiety on God, they say, because He cares for you. If we commit our future into God's hands, we can experience His strong love in even the toughest times. It's good for the soul and for the brain. This is Mal Fletcher.

0: Hopeful with Fractured Soul on the Crossing Them's Breakfast Show for a Thursday, and it's the 1st of October. And here are some of the famous birthdays for today. A true star, Dame Julie Andrews, is 91. The actress and singer who starred in films like Mary Poppins and The Sound of Music. Rob Davis, guitarist with the band Mud, is 78. He co-wrote Kylie Minogue's hit song Can't Get You Out of My Head, which was at number one on the UK singles chart 25 years ago, exactly. Randy Quaid, the American actor, is 76. His films include Independence Day. He was also in the National Lampoon Vacation movies. There's a milestone 70th birthday for former Prime Minister Theresa May. Theresa is 70. Multi-award-winning comedian Harry Hill is 62. Keith Duffy, singer with Boyzone, is 52. And the American actress Brie Larson is 37. She won several awards for her portrayal of a troubled mother in the film Room in 2015. And then now plays Captain Marvel in the Marvel Universe. It was on this day in 1811, the first steamboat to sail the Mississippi River arrived in New Orleans, Louisiana. St. Pancras Railway Station opened in London in 1868. It was 135 years ago in California, Stanford University opened its doors. The unis in Silicon Valley and its alumni have founded companies including Nike, Hewlett-Packard, Electronic Arts, Nvidia, Yahoo, Cisco Systems, and Google, to name a few. 80 years ago, the first and main Nuremberg trials came to an end with 12 Nazi war criminals sentenced to be hanged. 60 years ago today, Jimi Hendrix appeared live for the first time in the UK, jamming with The Cream at a gig in London. Brazilian football legend Pelé retired in 1977 with 1,281 goals in 1,363 games. In music history, Bon Jovi scored their first UK number one album with New Jersey, their fourth release. That was in 1988. And the car tax disc disappeared in the UK in 2014, with drivers no longer required to display a paper tax disc on the vehicle windscreen, with details being kept online instead. Today is apparently National Poetry Day, National Homemade Cookies Day. It's also International Coffee Day and International Music Day.
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That's a Dax with Light of My Life on Cross Rhythms Radio. 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But first of all, a song from One Republic from 5 years ago, in which lead singer Ryan Tedder invites his significant other to lay their anger, their burdens and problems onto him without any fear of judgment. And I guess the song is emphasizing a balanced partnership where both people can agree to be each other's emotional anchor and safe space during a bad day.

0: across Stoke-on-Trent and Newcastle-under-Lyme.
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2: A man who raped and assaulted a woman in Stoke-on-Trent has been jailed for 10 years and 6 months. The city's Crown Court heard Sean Daniels committed the offence at an address in January and then assaulted the woman 2 days later at Fenton Park. That attack was witnessed by members of the public who reported it to the police, prompting an investigation. The 38-year-old of no fixed address was sentenced on Tuesday following a trial. In addition to his prison sentence, he was placed on the sex offenders register and made subject to an indefinite restraining order to protect the victim. Police have arrested a 34-year-old man following a series of incidents across Leek and Cheddleton. Emergency services were first called to Vicarage Road in Leek on Tuesday morning following reports of a domestic disturbance which resulted in a car being on fire. Hours later, officers responded to a 2-vehicle crash on Basford Lane in Cheddleton, where a female driver was injured and taken to hospital. The man from the Cheadle area was arrested in Leek on suspicion of arson as well as drink and drug driving. Police are appealing for information and anyone with relevant CCTV, dash cam or doorbell footage. Waterstones is to open a store at the Trentham Estate before the end of the year. The book retailer is joining the lineup at the popular attractions shopping village, with recruitment for staff understood to be underway. A spokesperson for Trentham said Waterstones would move into a unit being vacated by another retailer. A fitness chain has submitted plans for a former shop unit. The Gym Group has submitted an advertisement consent application to Stoke-on-Trent City Council around window graphics at the former B&M unit at Century Retail Park in Handley.
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2: Port Vale have announced they'll appoint a sporting director to review and oversee the entire football operation. In an open letter to fans, CEO Matt Hancock said the new role will take responsibility for squad recruitment and long-term football strategy. Approval for the appointment is currently underway with the independent football regulator. Fans have given mixed feelings. Some have welcomed the change, others have questioned the timing, plus the cancellation of the supporters forum, which was due to take place today.
1: Cross Rhythm's weather.
2: Mainly dry with sunny periods today. A few showers are possible here and there. A little breezy in places as well, but feeling warm in the sunshine with a top temperature of 18 degrees Celsius.
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2: Let me, if I can, just tell you about the guest coming up on Close Encounters this Sunday at 8 p.m. Lonnie Charlwood is the Executive Director of Langham Arts, which runs All Souls Orchestra. And they're behind the annual National Prom Praise event at Royal Albert Hall. So she'll be speaking a bit about that. But she'll also be sharing about the story of how her dad, in the 1980s, was the Director of Communications for Prime Minister Margaret Thatcher. And Lonnie's dad was caught up in the bombing of the Conservative Party conference at the Grand Hotel in Brighton and was trapped under the rubble for 2 hours following the bombing. Miraculously, he escaped without major injury, while 5 others died. Well, later on in life, Lonnie's dad went on a journey of reconciliation. meeting the bomber and developing a friendship with him, a journey that also led to Lani meeting the man responsible for blowing up that hotel, which almost took his life. We'll be hearing more of that story of reconciliation on Close Encounters this Sunday at 8 p.m. as Anne Donaldson chats to Lani Charlwood. That's well worth a listen. All right, in the next few minutes here on Cross Rhythms Radio, here on The Breakfast Show, we'll be playing The Link. We've got tunes coming up from Safika, Candy Staten as well, but next, a Cross Rhythms classic track from Aaron Shust. This is Give Me Words to Speak.

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3: Confessions of a Church Kid is the debut album from Rachel DeLong. 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Confessions of a Church Kid by Rachel DeLong. 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
5: "Parents Just Don't Understand,"
4: which reflects a general attitude of the times. It includes these words: "My mum took me school shopping. My mum started bugging with the clothes she chose. I just turned up my nose. I said, 'Mum, what are you doing? You're ruining my rap.' She said, 'No, you go to school to learn, not for a fashion show.' She wasn't moved. Everything stayed the same. So to you, all the kids across the land, there's no need to argue. Parents just don't understand."
6: One, two, three.
4: Hey, it's not as simple as that. Some parents don't understand. But sometimes both parents and kids just don't want to understand. Give your parents credit, for they have lived more years of experience. But parents, listen to the kids' feelings too. We should listen to each other more. Loving is more important than winning. This is John Smith.

0: So that's Again Again by Safika. Now, the Domestic Abuse Commissioner says the early release of hundreds of prisoners today is a huge risk, with victims paying the price. It's the first phase of a scheme designed to ease overcrowding in jails in England and Wales. Ministers insist offenders' licence restrictions will be the toughest ever. Execution witnesses in the US have described hearing a woman snoring, having survived two doses of lethal injection. Dame Esther Ranson's being remembered as a legend of British broadcasting following her death at the age of 86. We'll be hearing more national and international news from Sky at 10. But next on The Breakfast Show, let's play The Link. The Link. You're about to hear the fourth and final question for this week's quiz.
1: Here's your Link Master, Chris Manford.
0: How it works? Well, you're about to hear four simple questions. But can you, more importantly, work out the link, which is the word that connects, which links together the answers to the questions? All right, so let me recap on the questions I've given you so far this week, first of all. And a series of documents providing written evidence of a sequence of events or the activities of a person or organisation is known as a what trail. A something trail is where a series of documents providing written evidence about a sequence of events or the activities of a person or organisation. A something trail, a what trail. Question 2. Something positive that comes out of a sad or unpleasant situation is a what lining. Something positive that comes out of a sad or unpleasant situation is a something lining. Question 3. In our neck of the woods, most people call their evening meal tea. But what is the word beginning with D for an evening meal? What is the word beginning with D for an evening meal? And here's today's question. A unique sequence of digits assigned to a specific telephone line or a device. So you can use this sequence of digits to call or text someone. And that's a telephone what? A telephone something. Don't overthink it. Four simple questions. And can you now work out the link?
1: The link.
0: What's the word? Connecting, linking together the answers to the questions. Let me know what you think the link is. You can send me a WhatsApp message. Our studio line is 01782 204010. 01782 204010. And you can email breakfast@crossrhythms.co.uk. We play the link across the week. I'll be revealing all of the answers on tomorrow morning's show, plus the link itself. Well, let me know today if you think you've worked out what the link is. 01782 204010. You can send me a WhatsApp message. You can also email breakfast@crossrhythms.co.uk.

0: It remains at number 2 on the Cross Rhythms Top 10 chart once again this week. Candy Staten with Shine a Light. Boris Frank is at number 1 with B.I.G. You can have a look at the full Cross Rhythms Top 10 chart by heading to our website crossrhythms.co.uk/chart. Now I'll be back after the news at 10 with tunes from Limo Blaze, Jelly Roll, Brit Nicole, and more from my featured release of the week, a new EP by Rend Collective.
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3: From the Sky News Centre at 10, Metropolitan Police officers are warning there aren't enough cops to manage the impact of around 700 prisoners getting out early from today. It's the first phase of a scheme designed to ease overcrowding in England and Wales. Ministers insist offenders on licence will face the toughest ever restrictions. Rhiannon Bragg was a victim of stalking.
4: Just under a year after he'd been released, I received a call from probation to let me know that he had been found dead. And that was what made me realise how at risk I had felt even with those measures.
3: Execution witnesses in the US have described hearing a woman snoring, having survived two doses of lethal injection. Krista Pike's on death row in Tennessee and has now been taken to hospital. Dame Esther Ranson's being remembered as a legend of British broadcasting following her death at the age of 86. The former presenter founded Childline in the 80s. The Israeli Prime Minister says his country will get to the root of the alleged attempt to crash a Fly Dubai flight bound for Tel Aviv. It's alleged the co-pilot stabbed the captain and sent the plane plunging nearly 14,000 feet. Benjamin Netanyahu says investigators will look at whether he had accomplices or any link to Iran. Israel's PMs updated Donald Trump.
5: Supposedly a plumber grabbed the stick, and through watching this unbelievably crazy show, I watched it, because they always talk about this should have happened, that should have. He grabbed the stick, pulled it up, leveled out the plane before it crashed.
3: MPs are recommending the BBC licence fee be reduced in price but extended to cover services beyond TV. The broadcasters admitted it needs to evolve, with one recommendation being to stop outbidding rivals for shows like Suits. And newborns in England will be tested from today for the spinal health condition affecting former Little Mix star Jessie Nelson's twin daughters. She's campaigned for SMA screening. That's the latest.

0: Jelly Roll with Hands Up on the Cross Rhythms Breakfast Show. So Port Vale have announced they will appoint a sporting director to review and oversee the entire football operation. But the cancellation of the supporters forum, which is due to take place today, has angered many fans. Let's hear a bit more about the latest development at the Vale. Of course, fans have been frustrated given their relegation to League Two the end of last season, and of course a very poor start off to the new season. They're second from bottom of League Two as things currently stand. Well, in an announcement yesterday, Vale's CEO Matt Hancock said they'll be appointing a sporting director who will have overall responsibility for the football department. They'll look at the whole football operation, including its structure, processes and people, and make recommendations based on what they believe is best for the club. They will also be responsible for developing a clear and consistent footballing philosophy. Hancock said the manager, John Brady, remains responsible for day-to-day coaching and management of the first team, including training, match preparation, team selection and tactics. He went on to say that this new sporting director role will be subject to the international football regulator's approval. And he said that while that process is underway, they're discussing with the regulator what work the individual may be able to do in an advisory capacity. And they promise to share more steps when they're able to. Well, Hancock in that letter also promised better communication with fans, but the supporters forum that was due to take place today has been postponed. Hancock said it was going to take place when fans can meet the new sporting director. But many fans want answers to questions about the club's poor performance. Now, they've called for accountability from Hancock and manager John Brady. And some, of course, have been calling for them to be sacked. Well, the reaction to all of this, the reaction to this open letter, well, fans have taken to social media writing things like shambles and farce and other more colourful language. Others say the sporting director role could be a step in the direction, dependent on who is appointed. Either way, the frustrations on the part of many Vale fans continue to get vented.
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0: Kobe James and Golden. On Cross Rhythms Radio, there's a lovely golden sunset last night. We're heading into that time of year, into towards autumn, where you get those kind of really vibrant skies at sunset, of course. Anyway, how's your Thursday morning going? I hope you're well. It's the 1st of October. We've got ongoing delays on the M6 in our area this morning because of an earlier accident and subsequent emergency work that's taking place. I think I'm right in saying there's still a lane closed in each direction on the motorway, and this is between junctions 15 and 16 of the M6. The scene of this particular incident is actually just to the north of junction 15, but you've got long delays in both directions. It's looking a lot slower at the moment in the southbound direction, heading down towards the lane restrictions and the emergency repairs that are taking place. So delays on the M6 still this morning here in North Staffordshire. We're going to hear in the next few minutes about the new series of Celebrity Traitors, and on the back of that series starting, a really nice article that's been published by Keele University about one of their former students who appeared on the last series of The Traitors and says it's a lot harder to play than it looks. We'll hear more soon.
1: I'm

Yeah, Brittany Nicole and Full Circle. It's the latest song we're playing off her album 2-5, a former featured album of the week here on the show. This week I'm featuring new music from Rend Collective's latest EP. I'm looking forward to bringing you another one from that in a little bit. But first of all, the new series of The Celebrity Traitors begins on the BBC tonight, I think it is. And I've come across a really interesting article from Keele University ahead of the launch of the new series. They've been speaking to a Keele Uni alumna who previously went on The Traitors, who says it's much harder to play than it looks. Ellie Buckley spent years studying the human brain, human behaviour, and the way people think. And then she found herself sitting around the famous round table on the BBC hit show, trying to work out which of her fellow contestants was lying. The Keele Uni graduate entered the last series as a faithful, hoping that her background in psychology would give her an edge. But when she was inside the game show, she quickly discovered that putting psychological theory into practice was harder than it looked from the sofa. She said there was so much information flying at you all the time, you don't have time to think and sit back, rather, and analyse everything that's happening. Well, Ellie graduated at Keele in 2014 with a degree in neuroscience and psychology, and she's since completed further study. She has 4 degrees, in fact, and now works for a consultancy in London. Ellie remembers her time at Keele as a lot of fun. She spoke about living in Hawthorne's Hall, about joining the Drama Society, and having a part-time job in the Sneed Arms in Keele Village. For Ellie, the journey from Keele to appearing on one of TV's biggest reality shows has been impossible to predict. And while The Traitors may have taught her that psychology doesn't always provide the answers, her curiosity about people continues to shape both her career and the way she approaches new challenges. You can read the full article on the Keele University website.

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3: Trust Fall is the second album from Stephen Stanley. A fusion of atmospheric rock textures with raw, honest songwriting. 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It's both a confession and an invitation to sit in the space between brokenness and breakthrough. And a reminder that sometimes the greatest strength is found in surrender. Trustfall by Stephen Stanley. 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

KB with Aclesso and featuring Terrian. That's Left Hand. You'll hear our latest local news. We'll bring you up to date with the latest at 10:30. First of all, here's Stephen Stanley.

0: Stephen Stanley with The Edge in the next few minutes. You'll hear tunes like this from John Michael Howe. I'll be playing more from my featured EP this week, which is by Ren Collective. And I've got this one from House of Heroes to play as well. But first of all, your latest news.
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0: A man who raped and assaulted a woman in Stoke-on-Trent has been jailed for 10 years and 6 months. The city's Crown Court heard Sean Daniels committed the offence at an address in January and then assaulted the woman 2 days later at Fenton Park. That attack was witnessed by members of the public who reported it to the police, prompting an investigation. The 38-year-old of no fixed address was sentenced on Tuesday following a trial. In addition to his prison sentence, he was placed on the sex offenders register and made subject to an indefinite restraining order to protect the victim. Police have arrested a 34-year-old man following a series of incidents across Leek and Cheddleton. Emergency services were first called to Vicarage Road in Leek on Tuesday morning following reports of a domestic disturbance which resulted in a car being on fire. Hours later, officers responded to a 2-vehicle crash on Basford Lane in Cheddleton, where a female driver was injured and taken to hospital. The man from the Cheadle area was arrested in Leek on suspicion of arson as well as drink and drug driving. Police are appealing for information and anyone with relevant CCTV, dash cam or doorbell footage. Waterstones is to open a store at the Trentham Estate before the end of the year. The book retailer is joining the lineup at the popular attractions shopping village, with recruitment for staff understood to be underway. A spokesperson for Trentham said Waterstones would move into a unit being vacated by another retailer. A fitness chain has submitted plans for a former shop unit. The Gym Group has submitted an advertisement consent application to Stoke-on-Trent City Council around window graphics at the former B&M unit at Century Retail Park in Handley.
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0: Port Vale have announced they'll appoint a sporting director to review and oversee the entire football operation. In an open letter to fans, CEO Matt Hancock said the new role will take responsibility for squad recruitment and long-term football strategy. Approval for the appointment is currently underway with the independent football regulator. Fans have given mixed feelings. Some have welcomed the change, others have questioned the timing, plus the cancellation of the supporters forum, which was due to take place today.
2: Cross Rhythm's weather.
0: Mainly dry with sunny periods today. A few showers are possible here and there. A little breezy in places as well, but feeling warm in the sunshine with a top temperature of 18 degrees Celsius.
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2: Music May Contain Hope is the ambitious second album from Ray. Blending jazz, soul and pop with moments of breathtaking musical grandeur, Ray pairs raw and vulnerable songwriting with spectacular musicianship. It's a bold, unrestrained journey through heartbreak, insecurity, and self-doubt, searching for the light on the other side. Gloriously expansive and theatrical, ultimately, this music does exactly what it says. It contains hope. Don't miss the number one selling album from Ray. This music may contain hope.
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4: Omni magazine poses the question, what happens when a person loses a religious belief which has been

The answer is given. One thing is certain. The person is hounded by the idea of meaning. It's always there, gnawing, underfoot, like a hungry dog wanting to be fed. Many Australians have given away attending church, but still, in their quiet moments, feel the emptiness and inner loneliness which causes them to want to search again for God. We have to find a way of making sense of it all. For many of us, Jesus' life and works are the key to meaning. That's why he said, "He or she who believes in me will never be thirsty again." This is John Smith.

John Michael Howe there with Feels Like a Monster. Moving on, my featured release of the week is a new EP by Rend Collective. The boys are back with their latest folk pop offering, a 7-track EP called The Evergreen Season. And this next track on the album features a collaboration with a Scottish artist called Cammy Barnes, one of the country's fastest rising crossover country artists. Here they are together with Something More.

It's Wren Collective and Cammy Barnes with Something More. And that's from Wren's brand new EP, The Evergreen Season. I'm featuring different tracks from it across this week's show. You can stream and download it in all of the usual places. And I'll be playing another track or two or three from it on tomorrow morning's programme as well. Let's continue with Switchfoot frontman John Foreman. Here's one of his solo songs, In Blue.

0: Switchfoot frontman John Foreman there. Switchfoot fans, they are bringing their new music on tour to Europe. They've just announced their Forever Now tour will visit the UK in February, and tickets are on general sale.
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It's Sweet Bye and Bye Goodbye from Hunter Plaque. Community Choice is fast approaching. After the news at 11, you'll get stories from around our local community. We'll be hearing about a new banking hub that's set to open in Longton. That's one of the first stories. Plus, you'll hear tunes from Elijah Thomas and Holin and Roy Tosh, you two as well, after 11. John Bellamy's here this afternoon from 3 as you head home with City Drive. And I hope you can join me on the Cross of Them's Breakfast Show for a Friday. That's tomorrow from 7.

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2: A Stoke-on-Trent town is set to benefit from a new banking hub. The facility at Longton Exchange Shopping Centre will bring face-to-face banking and cash services to the centre of the town. It will be located at the former Shoe Zone unit and is expected to open around December time. Longton Exchange says the announcement comes after months of work behind the scenes with Cash Access UK to secure the premises and progress the project. The hub will provide both residents and businesses with access to essential cash and banking services, including cash deposits and withdrawals,

0: deposits, balance inquiries and bill payments. Dr. Alison Gardner, the Labour MP for Stoke-on-Trent South, has welcomed the news, saying it was another boost for Longton's regeneration. She had previously raised concerns over the closure of Lloyds Bank on the Strand in the town earlier this year.
1: Stoke-on-Trent, renowned as the world's greatest centre of the pottery industry.
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Again, Again is taken from her latest EP. Meanwhile, I Like It is from Roy Tosh and Camille de la Cruz.

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3: A man who raped and assaulted a woman in Stoke-on-Trent has been jailed for 10 years and 6 months. The city's Crown Court heard Sean Daniels committed the offence at an address in January and then assaulted the woman 2 days later at Fenton Park. That attack was witnessed by members of the public who reported it to the police, prompting an investigation. The 38-year-old of no fixed address was sentenced on Tuesday following a trial. In addition to his prison sentence, he was placed on the sex offenders register and made subject to an indefinite restraining order to protect the victim. Police have arrested a 34-year-old man following a series of incidents across Leek and Cheddleton. Emergency services were first called to Vicarage Road in Leek on Tuesday morning following reports of a domestic disturbance which resulted in a car being on fire. Hours later, officers responded to a 2-vehicle crash on Basford Lane in Cheddleton, where a female driver was injured and taken to hospital. The man from the Cheadle area was arrested in Leek on suspicion of arson as well as drink and drug driving. Police are appealing for information and anyone with relevant CCTV, dash cam or doorbell footage. Waterstones is to open a store at the Trentham Estate before the end of the year. The book retailer is joining the lineup at the popular attractions shopping village, with recruitment for staff understood to be underway. A spokesperson for Trentham said Waterstones would move into a unit being vacated by another retailer. A fitness chain has submitted plans for a former shop unit. The Gym Group has submitted an advertisement consent application to Stoke-on-Trent City Council around window graphics at the former B&M unit at Century Retail Park in Handley.
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3: Port Vale have announced they'll appoint a sporting director to review and oversee the entire football operation. In an open letter to fans, CEO Matt Hancock said the new role will take responsibility for squad recruitment and long-term football strategy. Approval for the appointment is currently underway with the independent football regulator. Fans have given mixed feelings. Some have welcomed the change, others have questioned the timing, plus the cancellation of the supporters forum, which was due to take place today.
2: Cross Rhythms weather.
3: Mainly dry with sunny periods today. A few showers are possible here and there. A little breezy in places as well, but feeling warm in the sunshine with a top temperature of 18 degrees Celsius.
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1: Stoke-on-Trent City Council has been awarded more than £9 million of government funding to transform social care and to help reduce spending. The City Council is among 14 authorities to receive a share of a transformation fund, which aims to help councils modernise high-cost services and reduce their reliance on emergency support. Children's and adult social care are the two biggest departments at the City Council, with demand on services leading to big overspends for several years. The council will receive just over £4 million from the new fund in this current financial year, and a further £5 million will follow afterwards if satisfactory progress is made. In terms of children's social care, council leaders plan to use the money to redesign frontline social work, introducing a new model that's focused on keeping families together. They also want to improve fostering recruitment and reunification services in the hope of bringing down spending on costly private care placements. Despite numbers falling over the last year, there are more than 1,000 children in care in Stoke-on-Trent. Meanwhile, the council will also use the funding to improve adult social care with stronger community-based prevention services, including through community lounges. There will also be a boost to the council's plans to redesign adult services around a therapy-led model, which is aimed at helping people to live independent and thriving lives for as long as possible. Council leader Jane Ashworth said they had to change the way services are delivered in order to meet rising demand.
2: For the community.
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7: Confessions of a Church Kid is the debut album from Rachel DeLong. Bursting with rock and pop-punk energy, Rachel embraces the highs of life as well as some of the realities of grappling with faith. Through questions of faith, identity, and the pressure to have it all together, this collection of songs points towards a deeper truth. Our worth isn't something we have to earn. It's raw, relatable, and refreshingly honest. Confessions of a Church Kid by Rachel DeLong. Stream and download it now.
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8: More often than not, an atheist will appeal to science as the basis for his or her disbeliefs. But science writer Paul Davies tells us, for 300 years, science, with its reductionistic and materialistic worldview, has painted a bleak picture of a world without meaning or purpose. Today, he says, that interpretation of science is changing. Advances in physics, astronomy, and biology are revealing a universe of stunning beauty and harmony in which conscious life plays an integral part. Of course, he's not a believer, but he's opened the door a little. Far away from academic circles, many ordinary people have somehow shifted along with science to see humans are not special, that meaning and purpose and self-esteem are indeed hard to come by. Long ago, the psalm writer in the old book said, "The heavens declare the greatness of God." God calls you to see stunning beauty and harmony, not only in God's universe and in the cosmos, but even in you and those around you. This is John Smith.

0: Cross Rhythms.
1: 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The luxury SUV, called the Torcal, will support 4,000 local jobs. 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
2: 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Complemented by innovation, building a Bentley for a new era. Made in Britain, made in Crewe. The all-new Bentley Torcal.
1: Well, the standard model can travel at speeds of up to 155 miles per hour. And Bentley says the car's battery will give it a range of up to 375 miles. You can, of course, expect luxury, and you can expect a nice price tag too. The new production line is inside one of the Crewe site's original factory buildings, dating back to the 1930s, which previously housed the company's machining shop and later a research and development workshop. It's been stripped and fitted with a new floor designed to allow autonomous guided vehicles to move cars through the production process. Not only will the electric SUV safeguard jobs at the factory, but also gives a boost to some of Bentley's 700 suppliers.
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1: Online supermarket Ocado is opening a warehouse in Stoke-on-Trent. The firm has agreed a 15-year lease and snapped up the final unit on Endurant Park, Stoke Central, which is in the Etruria Valley. Danny Kennedy is from Ocado Retail, and he said their new site will help them to deliver to more customers. He said hundreds of jobs would be created in the process, with the site expected to be up and running later this year. Ocado is, of course, an online grocery retailer developed as a joint venture with M&S, allowing customers to purchase from thousands of products delivered to customers' doors. Ocado Logistics has started the process of recruiting delivery drivers to work out of the new Stoke-on-Trent warehouse. They say the positions on offer provide stable work, predictable shifts, and the chance to build a long-term career close to home.
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1: 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This is Cross Rhythm City.

0: From the Potters to the Valiants, we know the score. This is Cross Rhythm City.
1: I was brought up in the church, but I always thought there was something missing. I knew there was something there, but I couldn't grasp it. And then about 10 years ago, I had to do some public speaking. And I thought, how can I do this, speaking to people? So what I did is at church, I started reading, doing a reading. It was part of the Psalms. And so as I were reading God's word, it started speaking to me.

0: And I did cry out and say, you know, Lord, I need you with me to be able to do this, because I was really frightened of being speaking out in front of people. And as I read his word, I came closer and closer to him and started looking. And then I discovered the good news that he died for me. But before that, I didn't really know. I just know that he's there for me and that he loves me.
1: Listen and believe.
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1: Change is afoot at the top of Staffordshire based manufacturer JCB. George Bamford is to become joint chairman of the company alongside his father, Lord Bamford, marking the first change at the top of JCB in more than 50 years. And during that time, the business has grown from its local roots into one of the country's largest privately owned manufacturers. And in fact, it has more than 20,000 employees worldwide. The announcement that Lord Bamford's youngest son is to become joint chairman comes as the family-owned business reported pre-tax profits of £642 million on turnover of £5.7 billion in 2025, which is down on the previous year. It comes as the company is pressing ahead with a £100 million transformation of its headquarters in Roaster. Meanwhile, a new $1 billion factory is about to open in Texas in the US, creating 1,500 jobs over the next 5 years. All of this comes after the JCB Hydromax vehicle smashed the world land speed record for a hydrogen-powered vehicle in August. Lord Bamford said they've never been a company that stands still, and he said their investments will ensure that JCB is well-placed to seize the opportunities ahead.

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5: A man who raped and assaulted a woman in Stoke-on-Trent has been jailed for 10 years and 6 months. The city's Crown Court heard Sean Daniels committed the offence at an address in January and then assaulted the woman 2 days later at Fenton Park. That attack was witnessed by members of the public who reported it to the police, prompting an investigation. The 38-year-old of no fixed address was sentenced on Tuesday following a trial. In addition to his prison sentence, he was placed on the sex offenders register and made subject to an indefinite restraining order to protect the victim. Police have arrested a 34-year-old man following a series of incidents across Leek and Cheddleton. Emergency services were first called to Vicarage Road in Leek on Tuesday morning following reports of a domestic disturbance which resulted in a car being on fire. Hours later, officers responded to a 2-vehicle crash on Basford Lane in Cheddleton where a female driver was injured and taken to hospital. The man from the Cheadle area was arrested in Leek on suspicion of arson as well as drink and drug driving. Police are appealing for information and anyone with relevant CCTV, dash cam or doorbell footage. Waterstones is to open a store at the Trentham Estate before the end of the year. The book retailer is joining the lineup at the popular attractions shopping village, with recruitment for staff understood to be underway. A spokesperson for Trentham said Waterstones would move into a unit being vacated by another retailer. A fitness chain has submitted plans for a former shop unit. The Gym Group has submitted an advertisement consent application to Stoke-on-Trent City Council around window graphics at the former B&M unit at Century Retail Park in Handley.
4: Sport News Update.
5: Port Vale have announced they'll appoint a sporting director to review and oversee the entire football operation. In an open letter to fans, CEO Matt Hancock said the new role will take responsibility for squad recruitment and long-term football strategy. Approval for the appointment is currently underway with the independent football regulator. Fans have given mixed feelings. Some have welcomed the change, others have questioned the timing, plus the cancellation of the supporters forum, which was due to take place today.
4: Cross Rhythms weather.
5: Mainly dry with sunny periods today. A few showers are possible here and there. A little breezy in places as well, but feeling warm in the sunshine with a top temperature of 18 degrees Celsius.
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0: Meanwhile, Candy Staton remains at 2 with Shine a Light. Remaining in our latest countdown, the pioneering rapper and artist M.I.A. Also, Jelly Roll. And there are two new entries as well, including this one, Be All Right by Charlene Neal. So you can scroll through the current top 10 by heading to our website crossrhythms.co.uk/chart. 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
6: Angry Anderson sings, "Life's tough, but so what? I'm alive, I've been down, seen hard times, but I survive. You know, I learned my lessons at the School of Hard Knocks, and I know there's more to living. Can't hold me down, can't hold me back, because I'm bound for glory. Oh, we're bound for glory.
7: Life's tough.
6: I'm not sure what angry means, but history is full of people like Mother Teresa, Martin Luther King, William Booth, the founder of the Salvation Army, who couldn't be diverted from their love and faith and commitment to humanity.
7: Jesus.

A sense of ultimate meaning and future glory is an incredible inspiration to never give up. The next life gives inspiration to live this life to the full. This is John Smith.

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2: A growing Stoke-on-Trent business says it will create more than 100 jobs if its plans for a new state-of-the-art automated warehouse are given the green light. Tile Mountain has submitted plans to demolish the existing buildings on the former Johnson Tiles site in Tunstall and replace them with a new purpose-built distribution facility. The company already occupies 5 buildings in the area, and it says the new development would allow it to expand further with the creation of 102 new jobs. The warehouse would be fitted with automated systems that can retrieve and place goods ready for distribution. Tile Mountain has grown from a small online startup 13 years ago here in the Potteries to become one of the country's fastest growing tile, floor and home improvement groups. It now has 18 showrooms nationwide, as well as being online. The company bought the Johnson Tiles site last year, and planners at Stoke-on-Trent City Council are expected to make a decision on the company's planning application by the end of November.
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1: Across Stoke-on-Trent and Newcastle-under-Lyme.
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0: A 17-year-old who founded her own ceramics business says young people should just go for it if they have a business idea. Sky Rowley launched Petal Pots on Instagram and has traded in market exhibitions too. And she was a finalist in the Young Business Person of the Year category at University of Staffordshire Business Awards 2026. Sky visited the Cross Rhythms Radio studios and told us a bit more about her business. She told Jenny Amphlett that her business journey started after a bad experience at high school.
1: As soon as I started high school, I didn't agree with it at all. There was a lot of bullying, especially in year eight. Mm-hmm. So by the end of year eight, my parents decided to pull me out of school permanently, and that I would be homeschool for the next year. It turned out to be about 18 months of homeschooling, and then we decided that the best thing for me to then do from there was to go to college. Mm-hmm. I started on my level one diploma in art and design, and then after I think a few weeks of that, they decided

0: to put me up a grade. So I was then doing my level 2 diploma in art and design at 14.
1: That's incredible.
0: Yeah.
1: And as part of that course, you were able to go out to sort of to visit various businesses to find out a little bit more. So am I right in saying that it was when you were visiting Valentine Clay's that you had a bit of an epiphany moment?
0: Yes, that was in my first year of college. So it would have been during my level 2. It would have been a few months in, I think. So we went to Valentine's to have a session with John French, where we kind of messed around with a few different clay types and kind of got a feel for the working of clay. From there, absolutely fell in love with it.
1: So was it actually touching the clay, actually working with the clay, making something that you loved?
0: Yeah, it was. Yeah, because we got to make things on the pottery wheel as well, which is what I mainly do at the moment still.
1: And at what point did you think I could start my own business?
0: It was after, straight after we went to Valentine's, we went then and paid for classes for me to have with Valentine's. So it was me and my mother, and we both had classes with John French again because I was comfortable with him. And then after I gathered up a lot of stuff, the conservatory of our house was filled with different things I'd made. I then decided that maybe I could start selling things. That was probably about just over a year ago.
1: Yes.
0: I began properly selling and producing work.
1: And your business is called Petal Pots, isn't it? Where can people find out about it? Where are they?
0: I'm on Instagram, Facebook, and I have my own website as well that's linked in all the bios of those.
1: And you now, do you have your own studio at home?
0: Yes, I've got my own studio at home, yeah.
1: Great. Am I right in thinking that's in a what used to be a Wendy house?
0: Yeah, it's like a little shed in the garden. It's not very big at all, but it's perfect for making work in, because I was originally working from the garage of the house, but I didn't like the fact there wasn't much light in there. So my parents then decided to kind of fix up the little shed in the garden that was used for wood storage at the time, and then put all my stuff in there.
1: So you're working with the clay in there. Are you also firing in there? Do you have a kiln?
0: Yes, I have a kiln that's in the garage.
1: Great. So how much time are you putting into the business?
0: It's a lot of time. I'd probably say I do it at least three days a week at the moment.
1: Tell me about selling for the first time. How did that work? How did you feel about
0: that? Well, it was my first market event. It was where I first started selling my work. Once we set up and everything, then the gazebo went over.
1: Oh gosh.
0: So I lost a lot of work and I was like, oh, this is like the worst thing that could ever happen. And then after about 2 hours of the event being open, I was like, this is doing fine. I'm really excited. People are actually buying my work. People like it. I really enjoyed as well people kind of asking me about my work, even if they weren't purchasing from me. I love that they were interested in me and how I make my work and what my process is and things like that.
1: Yes. Yeah. And we don't have any with us here today, but let's describe. I've seen some of your work. It's lovely, little parts and the little miniature, little miniature items as well. Do you want to describe for us what they are?
0: Yeah, so I have got some tiny miniature vases that I make. I've got some miniature, like, teacup necklaces that I have a lot of. And then I do make some bigger work as well at the moment, mostly for gallery spaces and things like that, for open calls and things, but they also are for sale on my website. But some of it is, I've got some pieces that are about Stoke and the ceramic industry and kind of the decline and the collapse of the industry itself. So for that, this is made in my college course for my uni application. It's quite a big bottle cup, about this big, and it's got all the kind of, it's fully set up basically. It's beautiful. It's one of my favourite pieces.
1: And let's talk about your next adventure. This is a really big adventure, isn't it?
0: Yeah, so I move away to University of Arts London to study ceramics design full time.
1: And you'll be able to do lots of making. Is there theory in there as well?
0: There is a lot of theory, because you get to learn how to make your own glazes and things. I think there's a little bit of making your own clay and stuff like that. So it would actually help me a lot in the future. So when I kind of move away from just producing work, and I can then teach making work as well.
1: Will you be able to keep the business going while
0: you're there? Yes, I will be, yeah. So that's the reason why I've actually set up my website. It's so I can kind of post things out much easier. Instead of people having to contact me, they can purchase it on my website. I'll then get a notification, then it can get sent out in the next few days.
1: And maybe that'll help support the, you know, the cost of living away.
0: Yeah, definitely. Yeah. Yeah.
1: Great. And if we have any young people listening to this who might be interested in starting their own business, maybe not quite as young as you, what sort of advice and tips would you offer them?
0: Just go for it. At first, I was really nervous about kind of putting my work out there and showing people kind of this is my kind of outlook on things and my story and things like that. But it's just go for it. Just try it. If it doesn't work, try again. That's the only thing I could really say. Yeah,
1: that's lovely advice. Well, we've done a series of these interviews with the finalists from this year's Business Awards, and there's been this recurring theme of doing what you love. If your job or your business is something you love,
0: yeah,
1: and clearly it is with you.
0: Yeah,
1: that's wonderful. Well, huge luck to you.
0: Thank you.
1: London, for this wonderful adventure and opportunity. Thank you so much for coming in to talk
0: to us.
1: Thank you. Thank you.
2: That's 17-year-old Sky Rowley, who set up Petal Pots. And she was a finalist for the Young Businessperson of the Year at University of Staffordshire Business Awards 2026.
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0: Community Radio for Stoke-on-Trent and Newcastle-under-Lyme. This is Cross Rhythm City.
1: Almost 350 workers at Bet365 are expected to lose their jobs in a restructuring of the business. The gambling giant has over 5,000 employees, and workers at its headquarters in Stoke-on-Trent are expected to face the brunt of the axed jobs. Offices in Malta and Gibraltar are also affected. The company said it was looking to avoid the need for redundancies. The company said it had been facing a highly competitive trading environment, as well as increased regulatory and tax-related costs. It said its move was to secure the business's long-term future. The company's been hit by an increase in remote gaming duty since April, and a new remote betting duty comes into force next year. Gareth Snell is the Labour MP for Stoke-on-Trent Central. He said the announcement of job losses at Bet365 should serve as a warning to the regulators and to the Treasury. He said that the well-paid jobs at Bet365 are in an area of the country that needs investment, and he said that the company had been built from the ground up here in the city. He's warned the government not to push people who like to bet into unregulated black markets, which would have consequential impacts for the regulated sector.

0: good.
1: This is Cross Rhythms.
2: You probably think you're pretty good at multitasking behind the wheel. 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If you use a mobile phone while driving, you're 4 times more likely to crash. 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
3: This music may contain hope is the ambitious second album from Ray. Blending jazz, soul, and pop with moments of breathtaking musical grandeur, Ray pairs raw and vulnerable songwriting with spectacular musicianship. It's a bold, unrestrained journey through heartbreak, insecurity, and self-doubt, searching for the light on the other side. Gloriously expansive and theatrical. Ultimately, this music does exactly what it says. It contains hope. Don't miss the number one selling album from Ray. This music may contain hope.
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4: If anything could have gone wrong, then it went wrong this week. 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

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Two choices when I wake up, listen or talk to myself. I'll keep on speaking truth in a world that don't mind speaking lies. It starts up there, goes down to the heart, and it keeps you up at the end of the night.

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3: A man who raped and assaulted a woman in Stoke-on-Trent has been jailed for 10 years and 6 months. The city's Crown Court heard Sean Daniels committed the offence at an address in January and then assaulted the woman 2 days later at Fenton Park. That attack was witnessed by members of the public who reported it to the police, prompting an investigation. The 38-year-old of no fixed address was sentenced on Tuesday following a trial. In addition to his prison sentence, he was placed on the sex offenders register and made subject to an indefinite restraining order to protect the victim. Police have arrested a 34-year-old man following a series of incidents across Leek and Cheddleton. Emergency services were first called to Vicarage Road in Leek on Tuesday morning following reports of a domestic disturbance which resulted in a car being on fire. Hours later, officers responded to a 2-vehicle crash on Basford Lane in Cheddleton, where a female driver was injured and taken to hospital. The man from the Cheadle area was arrested in Leek on suspicion of arson as well as drink and drug driving. Police are appealing for information and anyone with relevant CCTV, dash cam or doorbell footage. Waterstones is to open a store at the Trentham Estate before the end of the year. The book retailer is joining the lineup at the popular attractions shopping village, with recruitment for staff understood to be underway. A spokesperson for Trentham said Waterstones would move into a unit being vacated by another retailer. A fitness chain has submitted plans for a former shop unit. The Gym Group has submitted an advertisement consent application to Stoke-on-Trent City Council around window graphics at the former B&M unit at Century Retail Park in Handley.
2: Sport News Update.
3: Port Vale have announced they'll appoint a sporting director to review and oversee the entire football operation. In an open letter to fans, CEO Matt Hancock said the new role will take responsibility for squad recruitment and long-term football strategy. Approval for the appointment is currently underway with the independent football regulator. Fans have given mixed feelings. Some have welcomed the change, others have questioned the timing, plus the cancellation of the supporters forum, which was due to take place today.
2: Cross Rhythm's weather.
3: Mainly dry with sunny periods today. A few showers are possible here and there. A little breezy in places as well, but feeling warm in the sunshine with a top temperature of 18 degrees Celsius.
2: 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The latest stories from your community.

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3: Rock and roll tunes constantly remind us of many painful relationships in our society. Alanis Morissette sings,

You ought to know that you often contribute to the pain of others. Coolio sings, "Tell me why we are so blind to see the ones we hurt are you and me." The old black community, known for its musical brilliance in jazz and blues and gospel, used to sing, "It's not my brother nor my sister, but it's me, O Lord, standing in the need of prayer." Two issues emerge. We each must take personal responsibility for our part in broken relationships. And secondly, we need to keep in mind something beyond our own resources. From a higher power, as the 12 Steps Recovery Group say, we need to find strength. Do some confessing and do some praying. This is John Smith.

0: It seems that this entire generation has lost its sense of purpose. Purpose. We build solid houses but cannot construct lasting homes. We are smarter but not wiser, bigger but not stronger. We know more but understand less. We write more books but fail to take the time to read them. Conquer space but cannot conquer our habits. Flirt with fantasy to avoid reality. This entire generation has lost its sense of purpose.
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4: 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If you blow this one up, you haven't got another one. 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
1: Royal Stoke University Hospital remains the worst performing A&E in the West Midlands when it comes to ambulance handover delays, with an average delay of 86 minutes over the last 12 months. A report for the University Hospitals of North Midlands NHS Trust said heat waves over the summer hampered efforts to reduce the delays. In June, the average time ambulance crews were sat waiting with patients outside the hospital was 1 hour and 22 minutes, almost double the NHS target of 45 minutes. Chief Operating Officer Katie Thorpe told a recent board meeting that performance had improved since then, but she acknowledged the trust is still nowhere near the position it needs to be in. Local NHS campaigner Ian Syme raised concerns over the amount of time it was taking for the trust to bring ambulance handover delays back under 45 minutes, even though the trust has been subject to an enforcement of undertakings from NHS England since last year. While the trust says it's implementing a raft of measures to improve its A&E performance, including expanding the use of its discharge lounge and increasing frailty assessments, a new urgent treatment centre at the Royal Stoke is also set to help.
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2: From the Sky News Centre at 2, prisoners have started to walk free in England and Wales under the government scheme to ease pressure on jails. Around 700 inmates will be released today, with some of them having served just a third of their sentence. The Conservatives say it's an insult to victims and a danger to the public. Ex-offender and charity worker Mark Cullen says the day he was let out, he had nowhere to go.
3: I had a care manager, but my phone didn't have any battery. And by the time I got the phone charged, there was a message saying, oh, I had something for you to stay, but I had to sleep in a park in West London. I had a drug dealer behind me.
2: Police say the body of a baby girl found on a beach in North Wales may have been in the water for weeks. The infant was discovered in Bangor on Sunday. Officers are continuing to search for her mother. A former teacher who sexually abused a boy she privately tutored during the 1990s has been jailed for 7 years. 65-year-old Deborah Franklin from Hertfordshire targeted the victim when he was aged between 9 and 12. An Israeli official says the pilot suspected of attacking the captain on a Fly Dubai plane is an Omani national. The flight was on its way to Israel from the UAE when the incident happened yesterday. The chief of the Police Service of Northern Ireland says there will be consequences for those who block a controversial Orange Order parade in County Armagh. Protesters are continuing to oppose the march down the mainly nationalist Garbhaki Road in Portadown. The Northern Ireland Secretary is holding talks with the organisation and with residents. John Butcher says the situation's challenging and complex.
4: It feels like the world's watching what's happening at the moment. So I think we all need to try to conduct ourselves in the very best way we possibly can for the future of this place.
2: And finally, in sport, world number two tennis player Alexander Zverev has knocked Britain's Cameron Norrie out of the China Open. Meanwhile, Harriet Dart has advanced to the next round after edging past China's Yihan Ku. That's the latest. I'm Chris Milligan.
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Your grandma's only got a couple minutes till she goes. Mom held up the phone so I could say my last goodbye. And somewhere in the silence she replied.

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0: That was Hope Harding kicking off today's show. I think I could do a whole programme just playing songs with the name Headspace. I think loads of different artists have done that one. We've also got music from Brooke Liggett on the way, also KB and For King and Country. Plus, talking travel, and Kieran Bannister is looking at what they call medical tourism, the growing trend where Brits go abroad for elective surgery in order to skip untenable NHS waiting times. Next up, it's music from Uberfuse and Fall.
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1: 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It's both a confession and an invitation to sit in the space between brokenness and breakthrough. And a reminder that sometimes the greatest strength is found in surrender. Trustfall by Stephen Stanley. 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

0: With Talking Travel, I'm Kieran Bannister. Medical tourism has been an increasingly popular option for British elective surgery patients for years now, as NHS wait times have become untenable for many who are suffering chronic ambient pain. Problems such as knee or hip conditions that aren't life-threatening can leave patients on NHS waitlists for months or even years. I spoke with Dmitry Rodionov, the Chief Operating Officer of S-Care. They provide UK patients with a full package surgery service in Spain that can help them skip the queue and resolve their underlying condition. We discuss new research conducted by S-Care that highlights the plight of UK patients stuck on a waiting list. Dmitry, lovely to talk to you. Tell me, are you seeing an increase in Brits travelling for treatment?
1: I would say definitely yes. The eScare company has been working for more than 4 years with British patients. When we started, we had one or two patients a month. Now the situation has changed and the number of patients has significantly changed. We've got about 5 or 7 patients per week. There is a long waiting list of more than 7 million people who are waiting for their turn to be treated in the UK. And it might take up to 3 years for you just to have this surgery. So for those who are really in pain, they can wait for so long. You can't live with that pain because this pain completely ruins your life. So they come here to Spain just to get their surgeries done in no time.
0: What can Brits expect when choosing an S-Care clinic for treatment?
1: So first of all, Spain is well-recognized and ranked among the world's leading medical tourism destinations. S-Care has high-quality healthcare and medical service, so we take care of every stage of patient's treatment here in Spain. If patient comes here with somebody who can support him during his treatment here in Spain, this person might stay together with the patient in the same hospital room, so he doesn't need to pay extra for that, okay? So this is kind of a bonus our company, S-Care, again, of our patients.
0: For anyone considering the trip, where can they go to find out more?
1: First of all, you can go to our website, escare.org. Moreover, on the 2nd of October at 10 o'clock a.m. UK time, we are going to have online webinar. It's for free, so you don't need to pay for that. So you may ask all questions you have, and our surgeon who is going to conduct this webinar, leading surgeon, Dr. David Fernandez, he's going to answer your questions. We're going to clear all your doubts.
0: That's escare.org for more information on elective surgery in Spain. With Talking Travel, I'm Kieran Bannister.

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Chris Mountford's here with the local news and weather shortly. Our classic track today after that comes from Carman. Now, JJ Heller is on the playlist with a new song. 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
2: The family of a motorcyclist who died following a collision in Stoke-on-Trent have paid tribute to him. 18-year-old Tyler Hall from Burslem died in hospital after a collision on Moorland Road in Burslem on Wednesday afternoon last week. The collision involved a white Jeep and a black Yamaha motorcycle. Today, his family said he had the kindest heart and loved deeply. Police are appealing for witnesses and dashcam footage. A 9-year-old boy was taken to hospital with serious injuries after a collision with a van. Police, paramedics and an air ambulance were dispatched to Yarmfield Lane in Yarmfield at around 4:20 yesterday afternoon. He was taken to the Royal Stoke University Hospital on blue lights. The driver of a white Ford Transit van remained at the scene and is assisting police with inquiries. Officers are appealing for doorbell, dashcam and CCTV footage of the area at the time. A third man has been charged after drugs were seized in Stoke-on-Trent. 31-year-old Stuart Anderson of Mier has been charged with conspiracy to supply Class A and B drugs. He was due to appear at North Staffordshire Justice Centre today. It comes after a large amount of drugs were seized in Bentley on Saturday. Two others have been charged and have been remanded in custody ahead of a hearing at Stoke-on-Trent Crown Court next month. Now, the first Stoke Book Festival takes place over the next week or so. It launches this weekend and runs for a week starting on Saturday. There'll be author talks at Stoke Minster. Author Helena Attlee will open the festival. Best-selling author AJ West closes it. There'll also be creative workshops, performances and community events at other venues including Stoke Library and YMCA. And more information can be found on the Stoke Book Festival website.
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2: Port Vale fans have taken to social media to voice their frustration about the cancellation of a supporters' forum, which was due to take place today. They'd wanted answers about the club's poor form. Vale CEO Matt Hancock announced yesterday that a sporting director will be appointed to review and oversee the entire football operation at the club, including squad recruitment and long-term strategy. He said the fans' forum would take place when fans can meet the new sporting director. Meanwhile, Vale have led tributes after the passing of John Hibberts. John was a former minister at Swanbank Methodist Church in Burslem and was also a former club chaplain. He was 83.
1: Cross Rhythms weather.
2: Mainly dry this evening and overnight with clear periods and the odd shower possible. It will turn breezier with a low of 10 degrees Celsius. There'll be variable cloud on Friday with bright and sunny spells and rather warm for October with a top temperature of 19 degrees.
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Thanks, Chris. And Chris will be back with more local news in about an hour's time. John Smith is talking about Belief soon, and we'll have music from Consumed by Fire. Loving their track Know Me By Name. That's what we'll play. And we got a powerful true story as well. But it's classic track time next. Here is Carmen and Mission 316.

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5: Lenny Kravitz's song Believe tends to put together faith in God and believing in yourself in a way which I'm not sure I'm comfortable about. But anyway, he says, the Son of God is in our face, offering us eternal grace. If you want it, you've got to believe, 'cause being free is a state of mind. We'll all one day leave this behind.

But if believing in yourself means being freed of the pressure of the advertisements and the peer group to enable the real you underneath to blossom and grow in wisdom, truth, compassion and confidence, then I'm all for it. He seems to be saying having faith in God frees us up to have a sense of personal value. This is John Smith.

0: with a story about two brothers who lived in South Africa. The older one was extremely intelligent, quite handsome, very athletic. He won a scholarship to a private school. His younger brother was short, somewhat obese. By society standards, he would have been called ugly. He had a severe hunchback. But the one marvelous gift the young brother had was a voice. And the younger brother loved to sing. He sang right out on the farm and the fields in the farm. Sang in the shower. He sang to himself as he walked down the road. Well, 2 years after the older brother went off to the school, the younger brother joined him. And one day, the older brother was sitting in the library doing some research. He looked out the window and he saw a gang of students in a typical mob action surround his younger brother. They began to mock him, to taunt him. They spit in his face, then they pinned him to the ground. They ripped off his shirt to reveal his hunchback. And with color crayons, they wrote lewd and obscene remarks on his back. The older brother, who'd been elected president of the student body, could have walked out in 1 minute, said, "That's my brother, this is over. That's my brother, this is over. That's my brother, this is over. That's my brother." But the older brother stayed in the library, and he betrayed his younger brother for what he failed to do. Well, a week later, the younger brother dropped out of school. He returned to the farm, and his parents noticed that he never sang again. World War II came along, and the older brother was enlisted in the military. He was stationed in Palestine, and one night he was lying out in a hill looking up at the moon, and he realized what he'd done to his brother, that he would never know any inner peace unless he was reconciled. He made the incredibly difficult wartime journey from Palestine back to South Africa. At 4 o'clock in the afternoon, he met with his brother. He knelt down in front of him, sobbing, and he begged his younger brother's forgiveness. They talked until midnight. They embraced several times. They hugged. They reconciled. And at midnight, they went to sleep. But something else happened that night. At 4 o'clock in the morning, the older brother woke up startled. Startled by the sound of a full, rich, mellifluous tenor voice soaring into the night. It was the voice of his younger brother, who was singing again. By one concrete act of compassionate caring, the older brother brought healing to his younger brother, to himself, and to their relationship,
1: What truly matters are the small acts of kindness that come from a place of compassion.
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3: Now, coming up in about 15 minutes' time, we'll have Talking Tech, and the Talking Tech team are looking at AI agents. 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
2: And welcome back, second half City Drive for Thursday afternoon. 1st of October today, Rave Jesus with Andy G there kicking off this hour. We'll have Sofika and Elijah Thomas soon, plus the Talking Tech team looking at AI agents. 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Let me know if you've got a favourite song at the moment. And if you'd like to hear...

0: music and life.
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2: Here's Alex, pedalling off to work. And here's Nikki, driving off for a morning coffee. You know the drill, Nikki. Allow at least 1.5 meters when overtaking cyclists, or more if driving over 30 miles per hour. And for horse riders, like Joe and Daisy here, slow down to under 10 miles per hour and allow at least 2 meters. Whoever you meet, travel like you know them. 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
3: Confessions of a Church Kid is the debut album from Rachel DeLong. 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

0: It's raw, relatable, and refreshingly honest. Confessions of a Church Kid by Rachel DeLong. 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

0: Elijah Thomas, that is, and a song called Nothing Like You. Songhouse are on the way after the Talking Tech Team.
1: With Talking Tech, I'm Roy McGowan. You're likely already familiar with many different AI tools. Whether it's using ChatGPT to write text or code, to Google Gemini to create images, these services have become commonplace across the world. But the next stage of AI is increasingly about letting the software do more from the prompts you give it. That's why today we're talking about AI agents. What they are, and how do they differ from the models that we already know about. An AI agent is a software system that uses an AI model to pursue a goal and carry out tasks on a person's behalf. Unlike a conventional chatbot, which generally responds to a prompt, Google and IBM both broadly define an agent as software that uses AI to pursue goals and complete tasks on behalf of the user, typically in an autonomous manner. The important difference here is that it can be more proactive in how it responds to prompts. For example, imagine asking an AI agent to organize a business meeting. Rather than simply suggesting a suitable time, an agent could potentially check calendars, gather information, and carry out parts of the process itself, like sending calendar invites. The exact actions an agent can take depends on the tools and permissions it's been given. But in theory, as these agents get more capable, they will be able to do more and more tasks independently like this. Their ability to execute their own will like this has garnered criticism the world over. It's part of the reason why politicians, tech leaders, and academics are all concerned about the future of AI. Ensuring that the right people give the right instructions to these agents is now at the heart of the debate. And as the technology improves, time will tell how these agents are deployed and what safety guardrails are put in place for them. But there is no doubt that the potential to change the world with these agents is massive. At their best, they could automate things like admin tasks at work or booking holidays, so that people can focus on other things that they enjoy. Nobody knows what the future looks like, but every technological change creates huge ripple effects. And there's no doubt that AI agents will soon make their own waves in the years to come. With Talking Tech, I'm Roy McGowan.

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3: You probably think you're pretty good at multitasking behind the wheel. 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
2: The family of a motorcyclist who died following a collision in Stoke-on-Trent have paid tribute to him. 18-year-old Tyler Hall from Burslem died in hospital after a collision on Moorland Road in Burslem on Wednesday afternoon last week. The collision involved a white Jeep and a black Yamaha motorcycle. Today, his family said he had the kindest heart and loved deeply. Police are appealing for witnesses and dashcam footage. A 9-year-old boy was taken to hospital with serious injuries after a collision with a van. Police, paramedics and an air ambulance were dispatched to Yarmfield Lane in Yarmfield at around 4:20 yesterday afternoon. He was taken to the Royal Stoke University Hospital on blue lights. The driver of a white Ford Transit van remained at the scene and is assisting police with inquiries. Officers are appealing for doorbell, dashcam and CCTV footage of the area at the time. A third man has been charged after drugs were seized in Stoke-on-Trent. 31-year-old Stuart Anderson of Mier has been charged with conspiracy to supply Class A and B drugs. He was due to appear at North Staffordshire Justice Centre today. It comes after a large amount of drugs were seized in Bentley on Saturday. Two others have been charged and have been remanded in custody ahead of a hearing at Stoke-on-Trent Crown Court next month. Now, the first Stoke Book Festival takes place over the next week or so. It launches this weekend and runs for a week starting on Saturday. There'll be author talks at Stoke Minster. Author Helena Attlee will open the festival. Best-selling author AJ West closes it. There'll also be creative workshops, performances and community events at other venues including Stoke Library and YMCA. And more information can be found on the Stoke Book Festival website.
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2: Port Vale fans have taken to social media to voice their frustration about the cancellation of a supporters forum, which was due to take place today. They'd wanted answers about the club's poor form. Vale CEO Matt Hancock announced yesterday that a sporting director will be appointed to review and oversee the entire football operation at the club, including squad recruitment and long-term strategy. He said the fans forum would take place when fans can meet the new sporting director. Meanwhile, Vale have led tributes after the passing of John Hibberts. John was a former minister at Swanbank Methodist Church in Burslem and was also a former club chaplain. He was 83.
1: Cross Rhythms weather.
2: Mainly dry this evening and overnight with clear periods and the odd shower possible. It will turn breezier with a low of 10 degrees Celsius. There'll be variable cloud on Friday with bright and sunny spells and rather warm for October with a top temperature of 19 degrees.
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3: You really did it this time. Step back. You're crossing a line. You're messing with the wrong side. Did you think I wouldn't mind?

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2: That's called Evil, and it's by the girl group Royals. It is 4:36. John Smith is asking us whether we're cynical of institutions. Shortly, plus live music from Rich Lynn and Jake. But Gable Price and friends are putting out new music, and this is the first track from forthcoming album. It's called Talking Like Friends.

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3: Social commentator Hugh Mackay observes that people generally have become increasingly cynical about most of the institutions that shape and symbolise our culture. Government, the church, the judiciary, the police, banks, retailing, all of these, instead of simply serving us, seem intent on exploiting us. Mackay, however, offers a way forward. Idealism might be unfashionable, he says, but it is the great antidote to cynicism, and we are ripe for a return to more open discussion of the values that underpin our society. He admits postmodern folks mock idealism. But the last major burst of enthusiasm for hope, faith and love produced the Jesus movement of the 60s and 70s. I'm still a Jesus freak because since then, Christ has made the difference for me. This is John Smith.

Don't know what happened to him, but he had an album out. Some brilliant songs on it, like that one, Something to Say. That was Rich Lynn. He's since disappeared. Here's Jake. This is what losing someone feels like.

0: 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Radical message.
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Cat Raya, of course, and Lost in Soho. Now, in half an hour's time, we'll have another play of this week's choice cut from Hollin and Weatherman. Looking forward to playing that. It's an excellent track. And after the news, we've got new artist Charlene Neal and also Hopeful. But taking us up to the news, here's rock band Disciple. This is For the Life of Me.

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1: Good track from a new artist, Charlene Neal, and Be Alright. Welcome back. Final hour of City Drive. We'll have Corey Asprey, D'Angelo and Britt Nichols shortly, plus another play of this week's Choice Cut from Holland. Here's the Californian rock band now, Hopeful, and a song called Fractured Soul.

0: You probably think you're pretty good at multitasking behind the wheel. I mean, you have to multitask to drive. So what's wrong with checking your phone? 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If you use a mobile phone while driving, you're 4 times more likely to crash. 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
1: 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Blending jazz, soul, and pop with moments of breathtaking musical grandeur, Ray pairs raw and vulnerable songwriting with spectacular musicianship. It's a bold, unrestrained journey through heartbreak, insecurity, and self-doubt, searching for the light on the other side. Gloriously expansive and theatrical. Ultimately, this music does exactly what it says. It contains hope. Don't miss the number one selling album from Ray. This Music May Contain Hope.
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5: The family of a motorcyclist who died following a collision in Stoke-on-Trent have paid tribute to him. 18-year-old Tyler Hall from Burslem died in hospital after a collision on Moorland Road in Burslem on Wednesday afternoon last week. The collision involved a white Jeep and a black Yamaha motorcycle. Today, his family said he had the kindest heart and loved deeply. Police are appealing for witnesses and dashcam footage. A 9-year-old boy was taken to hospital with serious injuries after a collision with a van. Police, paramedics and an air ambulance were dispatched to Yarmfield Lane in Yarmfield at around 20 past 4 yesterday afternoon. He was taken to the Royal Stoke University Hospital on blue lights. The driver of a white Ford Transit van remained at the scene and is assisting police with inquiries. Officers are appealing for doorbell, dashcam and CCTV footage of the area at the time. A third man has been charged after drugs were seized in Stoke-on-Trent. 31-year-old Stuart Anderson of Mere has been charged with conspiracy to supply Class A and B drugs. He was due to appear at North Staffordshire Justice Centre today. It comes after a large amount of drugs were seized in Bentley on Saturday. Two others have been charged and have been remanded in custody ahead of a hearing at Stoke-on-Trent Crown Court next month. Now, the first Stoke Book Festival takes place over the next week or so. It launches this weekend and runs for a week starting on Saturday. There'll be author talks at Stoke Minster. Author Helena Attlee will open the festival. Best-selling author AJ West closes it. There'll also be creative workshops, performances and community events at other venues including Stoke Library and YMCA. And more information can be found on the Stoke Book Festival website.
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5: Port Vale fans have taken to social media to voice their frustration about the cancellation of a supporters forum, which was due to take place today. They'd wanted answers about the club's poor form. Vale CEO Matt Hancock announced yesterday that a sporting director will be appointed to review and oversee the entire football operation at the club, including squad recruitment and long-term strategy. He said the fans forum would take place when fans can meet the new sporting director. Meanwhile, Vale have led tributes after the passing of John Hibberts. John was a former minister at Swanbank Methodist Church in Burslem and was also a former club chaplain. He was 83.
4: Cross Rhythms weather.
5: Mainly dry this evening and overnight with clear periods and the odd shower possible. It will turn breezier with a low of 10 degrees Celsius. There'll be variable cloud on Friday with bright and sunny spells and rather warm for October with a top temperature of 19 degrees.
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1: Sarah Reeves there with the vocals. Nalek with the music. State of Euphoria, that's called. It's 5:40. We'll have Collis Star and Sons of Sunday before the end of the show, but let's scroll down after the news tonight. Oldies and Goodies kicks off with Guardian and Hand of the Father. That's an all-time rock classic, isn't it? There's also music from Kiera, Kiki Sheard, PFR, Out of the Grey, Robert Randolph and the Family Band, Dismas, U2, and loads more. It's the best out of the day. Don't miss it. It's Kingdom Revival.

The next day, he handed innkeeper 2 silver coins, telling him, "Take care of this man. If his bill runs higher than this, I'll pay you the next time I'm here."

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3: If anything could have gone wrong, then it went wrong this week. 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

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Two choices when I wake up. Listen or talk to myself. 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
1: Here's Alex, pedalling off to work. And here's Nikki, driving off for a morning coffee. 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Whoever you meet, travel like you know them. 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
3: Though many of us internalise and think we're the only one in anguish and pain, it's fairly apparent, as a man called Thoreau once said, that most of us lead lives of quiet desperation.

0: While it may be true in one sense that you are your own, while it may be true in one sense that you are your own worst enemy and bring many of your troubles on yourself, it's also true that most everyone else is far less than perfect too. Let's face it, we're all in it together. Recognising our common guilt, recognising our common desperate need for forgiveness, and recognising our common need for reconciliation is fundamental to our humanness. Now that's a religious issue. Psychology may analyse our sorry condition, but real faith and conversion can transform our condition. This is John Smith.
1: If you had one shot, one opportunity, this is everything you ever wanted, one moment, would you capture it?

0: And that's it. Tyler Hates Life, Lose Your Kryptonite, bringing us to the end of the show. Have a great evening. Stay tuned for oldies and goodies. And to take us up to the news, it's GI and In Love With You. Bye.
1: Yeah, yeah. My life was like a real mess.

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3: From the Sky News Centre at 6, counter-terror police say they've made a fresh arrest over an apparent plot at an airbase in Gloucestershire. We're told a UK-Iranian dual national is being held on suspicion of preparing terrorism acts. It's understood around 700 prisoners have been released early on the first day of the government scheme to ease overcrowding. Criminals were seen celebrating as they walked free from jails across England and Wales. Victims groups say it could do untold damage, while police and probation services warn they could be overstretched. This inmate leaving London's Wandsworth jail was asked if he had a message for Andy Burnham.
4: Yeah. Thank you.
5: Do you think it's right that people are being released early?
4: Some people, yeah. There's not enough space in the jails. You've got to put proper criminals in there.
3: The body of a baby girl, which was discovered on the North Wales coast, may have been in the water for weeks. Police in Bangor are appealing for the infant's mother to come forward as they have concerns for her welfare. An ex-teacher who groomed and sexually abused a boy she tutored has been jailed for 7 years. Deborah Franklin, who's 65, preyed on her victim for 3 years in the 90s, starting when he was 9 years old. Four astronauts are on their way to the International Space Station following liftoff from Florida.
6: 5, 4, 3, 2, 1, ignition and liftoff. Go Falcon, go Dragon, and go Crew 13.
3: Their flight is expected to be the quickest yet for Elon Musk's company, with an 8-hour journey to their destination. The SpaceX crew faced a 3-week delay, though, so engineers could fix the capsule's leaking fuel system. They'll be on board the ISS for 6 months. And finally, Gary Barlow says Take That can't wait to share new music with their fans. The group's released title track Dreamers ahead of an album, which is out next month. That's the latest. I'm Chris Milligan.
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9: From the Sky News Centre at 7, a dual UK-Iranian national has been arrested in connection with the suspected terror plot at RAF Fairford. It follows the detention of five men outside the airbase in Gloucestershire at the weekend. They've since been bailed. Yesterday, the Prime Minister confirmed there were strong indications Iran played a part. Our reporter Amelia Harper says the man was held this afternoon.
10: We are told he was arrested in Westminster in London on suspicion of preparing terrorism acts. They have also said that a second man who is a UK national has also been questioned under caution.
9: Hundreds of offenders across England and Wales have been walking free from jails after being let out earlier than expected. The first wave of thousands of inmates are to be released over the next 10 months to ease overcrowding. The body of a baby found on a shoreline in North Wales may have been in the water for weeks. Police are still looking for her mother. An investigation is to take place after a US death row inmate was taken to hospital after an attempt to execute her by two lethal injections failed. Krista Pike was sentenced to death for killing a classmate in 1995. Her legal team filed an emergency motion to halt her execution while it was happening, saying she still had a heartbeat and was audibly snoring. Bill Lees, the governor of Tennessee.
11: It's the most difficult of circumstances as it relates to a sentence that should have been carried out by the state. It's a tragedy, and it's deeply disturbing to me. The people deserve better than that, and we're going to make sure that happens.
9: The cost of policing a dispute over an Orange Order march in Northern Ireland topped £3 million. There have been 5 days of tensions over the Drumcree parade in Portadown. And rock band Enter Shikari have announced they're going on hiatus at the end of next year. It'll be after their tour of Europe and America, which they say could end in extinction. That's the latest. I'm Chris Milligan.
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1: Come on, lift your voices. Stand to your feet, lift your voices. There's a sound about to come out of this place tonight. Come on, every woman, every mother, lift your voice. 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Sing from your spirit. Hey!

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4: 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Welcome along to Breakthrough Nights. Wherever you're at in your journey, wherever you're at in yourself, wherever you're at in your relationship with God, you can find something to give to Him at the beginning of the show tonight. Here's Brandon Lake to help us, a song called Gratitude.

Wonderful. Now, you may have taken a step in that just to offer a recognition, a prayer of recognition and honour to God, expressing your gratitude for the things that you can see and where you can see him in your life. At the very least, giving him a hallelujah. Take it another step deeper now. This is called Worship Through It. Open up your heart a little bit deeper as we play this song. Reach out to him.

0: The steadfast love of the Lord never ceases. His mercies never come to an end. They are new every morning. Great is your faithfulness. The Lord is my portion, says my soul. Therefore, I will hope in him.
1: Here's the invitation to return.

That's called At the Altar. And before that, we played Corey Asprey, Dear God. Songs inviting us to come to Him, surrender to Him, recommit our lives to Him. And we're going to play a few songs now which are about building upon that. Having come to that place of reconnection, restoration, refreshing, whatever it might be for you, how do you build upon that going forward? How do you strengthen in your walk with Him? Going to play a few songs along those lines. While they're playing, maybe it's the time to be able to kind of rededicate yourself, rededicate your time, rededicate your lifestyle, rededicate your heart in terms of following God and walking with Him.

So good to hear that again. It's not a typical kind of Breakthrough Nights track, but the message is, do you want that? Do you want to walk closer with God every day, day by day? Keep reaching out to him. Here's Torren Wells and Making Room.

There we go, Chandler Moore and Lead Me On. We played a bunch of songs there in terms of our heart's desire, opportunities to help us express our heart's desire to walk closer with God each and every day and saying, God, lead me on. I want to fulfill why you created me. The days that you have planned for me, I want those. Gonna go out with a couple of songs of worship now. And just to help you in terms of just releasing your heart and just consolidating the refreshing of your relationship with God tonight. We'll have some Phil Wickham in a minute to end after Bethel Church and I Need You More. Good night.

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2: From the Sky News Centre at 9, a dual UK-Iranian national has been arrested in connection with the suspected terror plot at RAF Fairford. It follows the detention of five men outside the airbase in Gloucestershire at the weekend. They've since been bailed. Yesterday, the Prime Minister confirmed there were strong indications Iran played a part. Our reporter Amelia Harper says the man was held this afternoon.
3: We are told he was arrested in Westminster in London on suspicion of preparing terrorism acts. They have also said that a second man who is a UK national has also been questioned under caution.
2: The first wave of prisoners have been released in England and Wales under plans to ease overcrowding in jails. It's understood around 700 offenders have walked free today, some after having years shaved off their sentences. The body of a baby girl, which was discovered on the North Wales coast, may have been in the water for weeks. Police in Bangor are appealing for the infant's mother to come forward. An ex-teacher who groomed and sexually abused a boy she tutored has been jailed for 7 years. Deborah Franklin, who's 65, preyed on her victim for 3 years in the 90s, starting when he was 9 years old. The chief of the Police Service of Northern Ireland says there will be consequences for those who block a controversial Orange Order parade in County Armagh. Protesters are continuing to oppose the march down the mainly nationalist Garvaghy Road in Portadown. The Northern Ireland Secretary is holding talks with the organisation and with residents. John Butcher says the situation is both challenging and complex.
4: It feels like the world's watching what's happening at the moment. So I think we all need to try to conduct ourselves in the very best way we possibly can for the future of this place.
2: And in sport, Wales are leading Norway 2-1 in the Nations League. Dan James and Nico Williams have scored for the hosts in Cardiff. The visitors are down to 10 men. Elsewhere, the Republic of Ireland lead Austria 2-0 in Dublin. That's the latest. I'm Chris Milligan.
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6: Radio 1 says, in new music we trust. Well, call me old-fashioned, but I still agree with what's boldly written across U.S. currency, in God we trust. I've come to the conclusion that the only person I can truly rely on to produce the goods when I'm facing some crisis, whether it's finances, relationships, or lack of vision, is God himself. He's my rock. He's my anchor. He's the handbrake when life forces me to make an emergency stop. I'm telling you right now, wherever you're at, whatever you're doing,

0: Jesus Christ. He's got your back from the moment you choose to trust him as your master and savior. He's the only way, the only truth, and the only life. Anyone who tries to tell you otherwise should be deemed entirely untrustworthy. Put your trust in the God who loves you, the God who saves you, the God who never changes.
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10: From the Sky News Centre at 10, a UK Iranian national has been arrested on suspicion of plotting a terror attack following the security scare at RAF Fairford. Police say he was detained in London, where two addresses are being searched. Hundreds of offenders across England and Wales have been celebrating after being released early from prisons. The first wave of inmates have walked free on the first day of a scheme to ease overcrowding, but police say they're worried about being overstretched, while victims say they're being let down. Martin Jones is Chief Inspector of Probation.
11: The bottom line is we have a probation service which is already facing a staffing shortage. There are, you know, too few hours in the day for them to manage its current caseload. Now, the probation service will do its very best, and it did its best previously, to ensure they're as well prepared as they possibly can be. But inevitably, this is placing significant additional pressure on the front line.
10: An ex-teacher who groomed and sexually abused a boy she tutored has been jailed for 7 years. Deborah Franklin, who's 65, preyed on her victim for 3 years in the 90s. A lawyer for a death row inmate who suffered two failed attempts to execute her with lethal injections says she's getting life-saving medical care. Krista Pike was sentenced to death for killing a classmate in 1995, but her execution was halted after her lawyers claimed she was alive and audibly snoring. The governor of Tennessee says an investigation will be launched. Her attorney, Randy Spivey, says the whole process was botched.
12: Last night, the execution team attempted to establish an IV line for an hour. I counted at least 7 needles used in her left arm alone, one of which appeared to be bent when it was pulled from her arm after an unsuccessful attempt.
10: Figures from Nationwide suggest average property values in the UK fell by 0.2% last month. The yearly rate of house price growth in September halved to 0.8%. And in sport, Wales have beaten Norway 2-1 in the Nations League in Cardiff. Elsewhere, the Republic of Ireland drew 2-2 with Austria in Dublin. That's the latest. I'm Chris Milligan.
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1: Ayo, this one's for all the grime kids, you get me? 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Eastside. 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
2: Look, past so much, man, I get sick of it. 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
0: Big train set up, the light don't let up. 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Remember

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2: Age of 15, I live in 12 different houses, 12 different schools. My mouth was pretty crowded. Did a diverse, did a dialects. My language was sprung.

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Come as you are, not as you should be, don't cover up those scars. That's your glory, that's your story, that's your beauty. Come as you are, not as you should be.

Are you enjoying X Rhythms? We'd love for you to get involved. We have a fantastic group of contributors creating videos, articles, and posts for our website. Our mission is to share uplifting entertainment and speak hope into the world around us. If you are 18 to 29 years old, a Christian, and think you've got what it takes to be an X Rhythms contributor, contact us now by going to become a contributor on xrhythms.co.uk. We'd love to hear from you.

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2: 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Yeah. Thank God for your girl. My grateful.

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1: I need a moment of silence. I don't like change, but I'll try it. I don't want to hear what I should or I shouldn't do. Why are they always defiant? See, all my emotions are liars. All my emotions are violent. They don't want freedom to find me. Mention a name and every

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It is better said than done. 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
3: From the Sky News Centre at midnight, a fresh arrest's been made over a suspected terror plot at RAF Fairford, with the UK Iranian dual national being detained. He's been questioned on suspicion of preparation of terrorist acts. Police say they're looking at all possible angles, including possible foreign state involvement. A lawyer for a death row inmate who suffered two failed attempts to execute her with lethal injections says she's getting life-saving medical care. Krista Pike was sentenced to death for killing a classmate in 1995, but her execution was halted after her lawyers claimed she was alive and audibly snoring. The governor of Tennessee says an investigation will be launched. Her attorney, Randy Spivey, says the whole process was botched.
4: Last night, the execution team attempted to establish an IV line for an hour. I counted at least 7 needles used in her left arm alone, one of which appeared to be bent when it was pulled from her arm after an unsuccessful attempt.
3: Talks aimed at resolving the Drumcree parade dispute have ended without agreement on a way forward. The Orange Order says the situation remains as it has been, while Garvaghy Road residents say their opposition to the march hasn't changed. A fresh court hearing over the parade is now due on Monday. Police say the body of a baby found on a beach in North Wales may have been in the water for weeks. The girl's remains were discovered in Bangor on Sunday. Authorities are urging the child's mother to make contact. Sport and Wales have ended their six-match winless run by beating Norway 2-1 in the Nations League. They'd fallen behind to Oscar Bob's first-half strike before Dan James got one back, and then Nico Williams grabbed what turned out to be the winner.
5: I know with them going 1-0 up early as well, it was easy for our heads to go down, but we never did that. You know, we showed who we are, what we can do, and yeah, a deserved win.
3: Elsewhere, the Republic of Ireland threw away a two-goal advantage to draw 2-2 with Austria in their Nations League match in Dublin. The game was briefly interrupted as pro-Palestinian protesters threw tennis balls onto the pitch. That's the latest. I'm Barry.
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6: 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Just turn your affection towards him.

0: I was going to a Church of England church, and I went like clockwork, afternoon, evening, went to Boys Brigade in the week, and was led to believe that that was good enough. I was a good lad. I was the eldest of six, so I always had to set the example. And so I always thought, I'm fine, I'm okay. And it wasn't until some friends who were holding a meeting on Saturday evenings began to talk about Jesus in a different way and began to talk about sin, which really I thought, well, if I'd said the right prayers every Sunday, then I was okay. So it was through a time of searching, it was through a time of asking questions that the reality came one night where I asked Jesus to come into my life. It was like the scales falling from my eyes. I ran home and I said to Dad, "Dad, Dad, I'm a Christian." And I expected Dad to throw his arms around me and say, "Praise the Lord." And it was the sort of, oh yeah, right, you know, 1 minute it's skateboards, next minute it's, you know, another fad. And that was 18 years or so ago now. So I think if it was a fad or a phase, I'm still in that fad or phase.
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0: if you haven't been here before, then you need to expect an encounter with God. 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
3: Do you know him? I don't mean about him. Not a word you've read in a book or a line you heard in a sermon. Have you experienced him? The relentless tenderness. The love that is never based on our performance. The love that knows no shadow of alteration or change. Have you allowed yourself to be loved in your brokenness? Right now, not after you get your act together, but now wounded, frightened, tilting toward despair. Come now, depressed, covered with shame, guilt, anxiety, fear. And Jesus, I'll meet you right where you live and love you as you are, not as you should be.
0: When you think about that, it's incredible, isn't it?
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